0: unlike we. It is 17 minutes after 12. Back with the good, the bad and the ugly of the sporting week.
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9: What do you get when you cross a snake and a freak? It's the Saturday Session with Daniel McCarty and Graham Beasley.

0: from whatever the noise has been outside, that he's actually made an appearance out there. But that looks heavily strapped, and I mean, at Joffre's pace, that could be one delivery done. But at least it's good that he's out there in terms of. But just coming back to Brodie's point in terms of positivity, even running between the wickets is a positive sign. We saw Dan Lawrence and Brooke do it really well. But it's about that tentative approach, almost a little bit of a timid push at it, and a scoring opportunity where you don't really go after. So, I mean, if Imam comes out, it'll be a story which will have two contrasting opinions in terms of what's happened in the past 2 days and what might happen now if he does come out. But I think from
1: that's all for show.
2: He's had a bit of stick from the media, maybe teammates, whatever.
0: Well, even from inside the camp.
2: You can do that in an indoor school without anyone seeing. You'd have to wear shorts and a bit of tape and hobble around like that. Yeah. I'm sorry, that's I'm not that impressed with that.
0: And in all honesty, I don't think Pakistan is counting him in the top six anyways. With that, he's not going to really make an impact. So which makes matters slightly more worse. But again, own up to the opportunity and responsibility. And there's a lot. There's two former captains in there. Shan, who's just been relinquished off those duties. And Babar Azam, who's been reinstated with a point to prove. 10 out of 11 now away losses is not a good number. And they'd like to overturn that or at least go out fighting.
3: It's a really fascinating 3 minutes in the sense they're breaking down what's going on with Pakistan and all the issues, all the while the camera's hovering, looking at Imam Ul Haq, who's
4: pretending to be injured.
3: Basically pretending to be injured, yeah. Isn't he?
4: And making a point that, because Broad had given him a hard time in the first innings when he didn't bat, that, you know, was he actually injured? You know, should he have come out at least, hung around at number 11 for a while? And so he, obviously Imam Ul Haq, took that to heart and then went out and tried to prove to the Sky cameras that he wasn't injured, that he was injured and heavily strapped in shorts, shadow batting. No pads, no trousers, whatever, in shorts with a heavily strapped calf muscle and shadow batting. It just, the whole thing just seemed to be performative, really.
3: Yeah.
4: And so Broad sort of called him out for that, which is fair enough. But apparently he does have history for this. When New Zealand was over there 18 months ago playing some ODIs, he claimed that he had a broken toe from batting in the nets. They did an x-ray and it wasn't broken at all. Then he said that a ball had hit his thumb and his thumb was all black and bruised. So he said he couldn't play because it was bruised. But apparently that was just a black felt pen.
3: What?
4: Over his thumb.
3: What?
4: And that story's come out this week.
3: I hope that's not true.
4: Well, it's also interesting that they buried it for 18 months and then brought it out just as he's being bagged.
3: Absolutely bizarre.
4: Yeah.
3: It is quite bizarre. Now, I don't know about you. You know, cricket can be a very lonely sport if you're not playing well.
4: Mm. You know how some tennis players pull out of tournaments at the last minute. Maybe he just sort of got to the ground last week and he just didn't feel confident. But to do that in a team sport, I mean, you know, tennis players can do whatever they like, really, but in a team sport like that, it's just letting down your team.
3: Yeah, and now there are reports he is going to cop at least a year ban, if not longer, from Pakistan for apparently faking the century. Quite extraordinary. Ugly, you would say. The good, the bad, and the ugly. And the ugly by us. Done. 26 away from one. Hoops with Huckleberry and the Shemozzle at the LA Clippers after this.
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1: Kingman on the outside's gone to the front. It's Kingman and Luke McCarthy for the New Zealand Cup. 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Kingman beats Leap to Fame.
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2: 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This is the Saturday Session.

0: 30 years old by the time that the Clippers have another first-round pick. So all I'm going to say is that we're stuffed.
1: Right. So to recap, to get Paul George and Kawhi Leonard, it costs you Shai Gilgeous-Alexander, Gallinari, 10 draft picks, first-round draft picks, and $30 million of a fine. Right.
0: Yep, and we have one.

0: sure, I need to look into that, but for some reason it doesn't kick in from next year. But regardless, I'm sure the NBA would have done everything they possibly could to make sure we didn't have a first-round pick next year.
1: Yeah, we have an okay roster
0: at the moment, don't get me wrong.
2: Yeah, but we're kind of missing the big point here, aren't we, fellas? They cheated horrendously. The fact that supposedly didn't... He knows, right?
3: Oh, of course he does.
2: He knows. Pablo Touré, who's been at the front of this investigation, didn't he post something the other day with... It's essentially a contract with Kawhi's signature on it. It's like you couldn't get more categorical, could you? If that is true.
3: That's kind of been cool with your hand in the car.
0: Journalist from LA.
2: Yeah.
0: Yeah, it is staggering what's going on, but hey, look, I don't know. Like I said, guys, I've been a Clippers fan since, what, 2015-2016 season, where I fell in love with Blake Griffin highlights, and that was the whole reason I started supporting this franchise. And I'll tell you what, I've gone through some dark times as a Clippers fan in the last decade, and this will probably top it, but at the end of the day, this is just another Wednesday.
2: Who are you most angry with?
0: I don't know, just the whole organization as a whole. Like, I feel like, you know, they have
2: a portion of blame everywhere.
0: Didn't really know about it. But Steve Ballmer's probably the number one person to blame here. But at the end of the day, who knows what kind of information he's being fed? He might have had the idea that what he was doing was legal for whatever reason. I think the worst culprit here is probably Kawhi Leonard's agent, hence why he's been banned from the NBA, like, forever. So I think he's probably at the root of the cause. But
2: The guy who asked for it?
0: There's nothing we can do.
2: What about the guy who gives it? Agents do what agents do, right? The agents can't force them to hand over the millions of bucks. It's just a sorry story, isn't it? It really is.
0: No, it's unbelievable, to be honest. I've never seen anything like this in my time being an NBA fan. And the fact that it has to land on my team, which is a 1 in 30 chance, is pretty annoying.
2: Absolutely incredible. Absolutely incredible.
3: I wonder if there are any other team owners who are a bit nervous at the moment.
0: I think there probably is. I reckon, like, the NBA is probably shady at times, and we've seen it in recent years with the NCAA as well, before NIL deals did kind of become a thing, where, you know, college players could make millions of dollars with NIL deals. But I'm sure, like, you know, during the 2010s, when college players were supposedly not making any money, there was definitely, like, under-table payments and stuff. Like, you're telling me Lonzo Ball, the second overall draft pick at UCLA, somehow wasn't pocketing millions of dollars from UCLA. Like, there's definitely things like that have happened that have been swept under the rug. But, the Clippers got caught. They're going to pay the price, and we're going to win absolutely nothing, and potentially for the next decade. So, we're in a bit of trouble.
2: I know you referenced the Melbourne Storm, right? The Melbourne Storm players kind of got off with it, Scott. It's amazing how innocent the players tend to be here. $700,000 fine for Kawhi Leonard. And I think there was a quote in the New York Times where he apologised for, and I quote, "lapses in judgment by people within my inner circle." My Lord.
0: Yeah.
3: That's good spin
2: for
3: there,
2: brazen
3: isn't it?
2: Corruption. Yeah.
0: Yeah.
2: Lapses.
0: It's hard to believe, isn't it, boys?
2: Lapses in judgment. Such
3: an understatement. Houston, we have a problem.
2: Lapses in judgment.
0: Anyway, what's this extra $20 million into my bank account? Where did that come from?
2: All those trees, mate.
3: What's up with the Melbourne Storm players? Well, what's that boat doing in my front yard?
2: How did this boat, this gorgeous boat, end up on my front lawn? I have no idea how I've got it to the jetty and actually used it repeatedly. I have no idea.
3: Just imagine.
2: A lapse in judgment. Anyway, Huck, incredible story. We'll follow with a great interest. Hey, but before we let you go, a team you're really going to love now, the Breakers are in action.
0: Yeah, finally, the preseason blitz. The Breakers played last night against the Sydney Kings. Did lose by 20 points, but I'm not too worried yet. This is the first time the team has even played a preseason game. A lot of these other NBA teams have already been in preseason mode playing other teams in preseason games. So it was the first time we took the court as a team. No Sam Mananga, no Kawhi Noi, no Isaiah Liafa as well. I've obviously got my thoughts, but I mean, it's the first game. I can't really criticize him too much. But Parker Jackson Cartwright looks like he's looks like he's going to be good again, and the rest of the team obviously still needs to gel. I'm not going to get too much into it because I'm sure there's going to be more. We've got three other preseason games before the season gets underway, so I'll probably give my thoughts a little bit more once I've seen them in action a little bit longer. But yeah, good to see the boys on court. Gordon Herbert's there as well. He's come back from Team Canada, and obviously a lot of the boys are playing with the Tall Blacks. So, been a pretty disruptive preseason leading into this tournament. So, I'm not expecting

0: too much, but come September 20th, when the first game of the season is on at Spark Arena against, I think, the Illawarra Hawks, I will be very excited. Hopefully, the boys are gelling well by then.
1: All right, Huck. Go get your sneakers ready and get ready for the open tryouts when the LA Clippers try to rebuild the squad. Thanks for your time, mate. Go enjoy.
0: Fly me out.
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15: 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They are tactically minded, equipped with composure, relentlessly loyal to their team. They might be unaware they can apply these instincts to a career in policing as well as the game.
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2: Catch Monday EPL action as Arsenal face Chelsea with live commentary from Talk Sport. Kick off 3:30 a.m. right here on Sport Nation. What do you get when you cross a snake and a freak? It's the Saturday session with Daniel McCarty and Graham Beasley.

0: Right. Go on, judge this one.
1: It depends what mood I'm in. So if I'm in a really good mood or at night or whatever, it could be A minus.
0: Yeah.
1: And then there'll be other days where it's a C minus.
0: And what's it now? C minus?
1: Oh, no, no, no. B.
0: To B? You're way too nice, man. Stop pandering to her.
1: I don't think, I can't think of a song that would vary so much, actually,
0: okay,
1: depending on the mood.
0: Right, really, it is mood related.
1: Yeah, yeah.
2: Okay. I feel like this is
1: because I mean, it is cheesy, I'll be C minus. It's a great beat.
0: Yeah, we've had a couple of car crashes this hour, so yeah, I'll go
2: C minus. That's why the song is, we're just staying alive here.
0: Yeah. Yeah, we'll be better next week. We'll take the learnings. Is that what people say, Graeme? The learnings.
1: Someone's just put their fingernails down a blackboard.
0: Oh, no, lessons is just such a better word. Yeah. Craig writes: the Warriors lost the minor premiership last weekend with their defence. They had the opportunity to have a 20-point start on the Panthers' RE points differential, but conceded too many last week. He also adds: if Wellington and Auckland are in the heartland, they actually might win a game or two. Very good, very good, nicely done. And I do like this one.
1: On
0: Scotty writes, NRL minor premiership is not a true round robin premiership. Two rounds, home and away, no finals, make you true premiers. All right. One big wish, I'd like good things for the Warriors and the All Blacks. Simple as that.
1: Okay.
0: Even though that would eat into my talk back on a Monday. Altruistic. Maya, for you?
2: I'm going to the Wires game, so I would love to be able to sing that chant at the end. That would be
0: cool. Captain Happy? Don't say it again. Don't say Spurs win a football game again.
1: Well, I was going to say, can Wellington win a rugby game? And I'm saying no, so I'll go back to Spurs. It didn't work last week, but...
0: You won the transfer window.
1: And some of these new players might get to meet each other.
0: Double glazed window. That's what you won, mate.
1: It was 11 individuals last week.
0: Thank you so much for those who have been part of the program, particularly you, a listener. We'll catch you next Saturday. Ta-da. Bye-bye.
3: Afternoons with Staffy.
4: Tony Johnson, let's talk about the environment they're going to be in Soweto. 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
4: Ah.
5: Yeah, and it's a great stadium.
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8: Then came out and won at Riccarton last week and is trying to get herself maybe on a path towards the New Zealand Cup. So I think the form holds up. Further today is a big assist for his chances. I've got him in my numbers.
9: Yeah, only third up today, so probably hasn't had as much recent racing as many of the other runners in this field, but does strip fit. I'm thinking he's going to really appreciate the step up and trip here today. A top parade from him.
10: Number one is Novak, who's been struggling to find form but comes back to rating 65, even with the 60 kilos.
8: Yeah, and that might be helpful. He did run third in this race 12 months ago, so that could be a guide for punters.
9: Really nice parade from this horse. He's obviously been up for a long time. He's really fit, as you would expect. Certainly wouldn't surprise if he ran a bold race.
10: Number two is Double Take. What do we make of the recent form?
8: It's not very good, but it's over 1,600 metres. He needs further. He gets that today. He actually won this race 12 months ago when he drew barrier 15 and he went straight to the front from there and he controlled it up top. I'm happy to run with him to say, and he beat I Park that day as well. Happy to run with him as a chance now that he gets more distance. It'll be right in his wheelhouse and that 75 performance is dropping back to 65. I'll give him a chance.
9: Yeah, I can certainly give him a chance from the yard as well, BP. He looks good. He's a 10-year-old gelding, but he's bright, he's well. He looks like a really nice, strong type of horse, and he certainly strips fit here today.
10: Then we get you to the five, which is All That I Am, who's been busy, broke the maiden in that highway.
8: Yeah, and he's a horse that's on the quick backup after running in the amateur riders race on Thursday, beaten 10 lengths on testing ground. He finds himself on a better surface here on the quick backup.
9: Yeah, only a lightly raced gelding. Hasn't had as many starts as many of the others in this field. He's shown a little bit of an experience in the yard, a little bit of an atmosphere here today, so I think he's still a little bit new.
10: So the rating 65 over 2,200 metres is race number three, and it is a pretty open and even contest, and I'm sure that our comments in the yard gave that indication. Brendan, with that in mind, your selections are pretty important. I know you could pick a number of these to win. Who do you think it'll be?
8: Yeah, I'm happy to roll the dice on one here, Emily, in number two in Double Take, hoping that he can find his form from 12 months ago. He was a very good winner in this race. His form basically doesn't read well, but he's running over distances that are short of his best. He needs to be able to get out to a trip. So he gets that opportunity here today. Happy to find out at the price that he's at $14. I think Muscovado presents as a danger off that 75 defeat and coming back to 65 grade. Interplanetary was a very good run last time out, hinting that he's not too far away from a winning turn. That Myth Seth form is there. And Sharapova, one midweek, one nicely. It's only a small step up to the 65 grade. Has to be in the mix, but we'll run with the two as a value chance.
10: Muscovado with the Daffodil Day Silks on board for race number three. Sarah, as we come to you, your assessment of the yard.

0: Sunline's done it!
1: Has done it for this huge crowd at the Bay today. Well, she never lets you down, boys.
2: Listen to the crowd.
3: It is. It's fantastic to turn around and get
2: there. There are people in the birdcage crying for it.
3: Yeah, it'll also be right too. So it's great to see for New Zealand racing. Fantastic.
2: Is that a big relief for you?
3: It certainly is.
2: You just don't get sick of this feeling, do you? I mean, so much enjoyment for so many people.
0: Yeah, well, I mean, the crowd today. I mean, you know, like even 5 minutes before the race, it's just a buzz. We don't get it on New Zealand racetracks.
4: She's one of New Zealand's most legendary race mares and fantastic scenes. 2002, it's hard to believe that it was that long ago, but there have been some remarkable horses that have won the Price Air Plate.
5: There have been. Look, without a doubt, that was the biggest crowd I've experienced at Hawke's Bay when I was there as a young fellow. It was just incredible. And a little bit like Andre Neil was talking about there, is that there were people that were just, they were there to watch Sunline first and foremost. She was able to drag the crowds, and we saw that with her wins across the country when she was racing as well. And, you know, very special day and a special race. As you said, when you look back at the history of our best horses that have won this race, of course, one win that really comes to mind for me is what Excellent was able to do in this race when he came from an impossible position. He was a runner that was coming off the back of a three-year-old campaign where he won the Derby, then he won a Weight for Age race, and then we hadn't seen him for so long, and he won over 1,400 metres from an unreal spot, and that propelled him, of course, to then go on and compete in a Melbourne Cup that year as well. But Sea Change, to go back-to-back, Mufasa, Ocean Park, and then Gee, Kawi was unreal as well when going back-to-back in Melody Bell. There has been some incredible names, and look at those names at the top of that list. It is a race that, again, I think this year it has the big names in amongst it. One, of course, being well-written, but so many others that are well-deserved to be in this field. It's a cracking field.
4: It is a cracking field. Thad Taylor, will come to you for a little market update when it comes to the Group 1 Price Air Plate. And I know we spoke earlier about the money surrounding well-written, and no doubt as we get closer to a start time, she'll come to the forefront of everybody's minds.
6: Oh, she certainly will. She's at the forefront already, Emily, I can tell you. Look, right throughout the week, it was probably about 90% of the final field fixed odds win hold was on well-written. That's remarkable. Now, it's come back to around 75% as we currently stand, which means she's sort of trading as a $1.30, $1.35 chance. I see they're into $1.60, the team. We've had 5,000 and 2,300 at $1.80, 7,000, 2,000, 1,500 at $1.70, 25.

0: City. Oh, maybe. I would not be ruling it out.
1: We'll follow that throughout the afternoon, Thad, and touch base with you closer to a start. And obviously, it's been a race that's been good to Matt Cartwright. The Prasia Plate won his first Group 1 inedible Grail Seeker, and he'll be looking to do that this afternoon again. Let's get to a break here on Trackside this afternoon. Stick with us because the racing only hots up when it comes to Ellerslie.

0: but it's not crazy at the moment. Corey, did you play much of the wind when you were riding?
1: Yeah, I think it played a big part, and all on the individual horse as well, Greg, because some horses just like to go into the breeze, like the leaders, and they just attack it the whole way. But then if you were riding a horse

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9: The Warriors have run out for their warm-up through the guard of honour of the old boys on Old Boys Day. A bit of hustle, bustle and jostle. There's a real energy about this pre-game warm-up as they're going out. The fire flames going around the edge of the field as well. Everything feels like we're building into something big. Exciting times is watching the Warriors start to get themselves into the right headspace. Looking forward to that. Let's take a look at some of the other odds we've got here. Sammy Ackerman and Blake out the gate. Stothart here for you. Taking a look at some of the odds, some of the big head-to-head matchups that the Warriors will have to conquer should they want to finish this on the season of the regular kind with a bang, because they need to really deliver. I think this is a time for an attitude, because right now, I'm going to say it. This has been one of the most boring rounds of rugby league I've experienced in a long time. So far, what the NRL has put out in round 27 has flattered to deceive. It's a great competition, some great teams, and this will be a hot final series. But man, I have been underwhelmed in the biggest way possible for what we've seen from the NRL this round. It's been poor games. The Broncos versus Bulldogs. Bronx won 34-20. It just felt like nothing on the line. The Dolphins were trying to do their best to hide the fact that they're a top four side last night. 24-20 against the Titans. It was who wants it the least. It was some great moments. When the Dolphins look good, man, that they do. But they really were lacklustre with their finishing. Some soft defence against the Titans side that just were busting them open for fun. And the game really hit a bit of a stalemate in the middle there. And Roosters versus Rabbitohs is always going to be pretty lopsided, given the number of players resting. And the Roosters players who got a run, and I don't have a crack at any of them, but they look like they are, as we head into the postseason, they look like they still need a good preseason, size-wise. Young men who have still got a lot of development in their career, and it did feel a lot in stages of that game, of like men versus boys. But, yep, they knew what they're doing, the Roosters. They're keeping people fresh for the finals. Good on them on that front. But I'm really, really ready for the Warriors and Seagulls to deliver us a game that we as league fans can feel like, yep, that felt legit. That felt like there was something on the line. Round 27 needs this game to aim up in a big way. And maybe, just maybe, it's the hint of the minor premiership that can do it. The Warriors are currently in front of the Penrith Panthers with one solitary point on points differential. What that means is, should both these sides, the Warriors and the Panthers, who are taking on the Woeful Tigers a little bit later on this weekend, should they both win, it comes down essentially to who wins by the most this weekend. Points should come pretty easily for a Panthers side if they're switched on.

0: Like, I didn't get to do the lap with the team. I didn't get to participate during the week in the Old Boys Honours. I thought the least I could do was just wear the Old Boys shirt, so...
1: Fair enough. You've been down at the New Zealand Secondary Schools Rugby League competition at Bruce Pullman Park.
0: Which I understand you've been commentating.
1: I have been, yeah. We're all involved. Jello is there as well. The restart from two O-pickies, a dodgy bounce, but it lands eventually into the hands of Jason Saab, who takes it over the 10-metre line, and Manly start 15 out from their own line. Yeah, some good schoolboy and schoolgirl footy on show down at Bruce Pullman. The finals tomorrow.
2: Are you talking about the 2026, you're talking about the 2026 knock-on convention there, Sammy?
1: Excuse me, the knock-on convention. Yeah, look, it's possession is not...
0: There they go again.
1: The modus operandi of that tournament as a pass goes to ground for Manly as they were looking to spread to that right edge. It early on is getting a little bit exposed, Pompey and Cam Pereira, and now Wakeham is dancing across field at a rate of knots. I was just thinking of the King's College last-minute try. Nil all until the 40th minute, which is full-time. And they scored a try off the last kick of the game. Knocked on in the end goal. Pounced on it. King's College, their first year of that competition. And they're going to be playing off for third and fourth tomorrow. On the last tackle, Jamal Fogarty puts a big boot down towards Tuopiki, who takes it just past his 10, and he'll bring it straight back into the teeth of the Manly defence, 20 out from his own line.
0: Yeah, it looks like as soon as the Manly team got the team list and saw that Adam Pompey was in the centres, they may have changed their game plan and started to go towards Adam Pompey. So a lot of their plays going to that right-hand side.
1: Now an early spread from the Warriors out towards the right, but Laban loses his footing. I think he might have thought there was a man outside him.
0: Well, I think he thought Ali Laiatoa was going to catch it. Laban was just looking ahead where to run, and Ali Laiatoa has left it. It hits the ground, and it goes out. So, look, Ali Laiatoa catches that. It's a two-on-one. Jacob Laban outside him.
1: I wonder if Ali Laiatoa got the sideline and Jacob Laban's hairdo mixed up. Equal levels of peroxide, I think. 6 points to nil on the Harvey Norman and Lawmaster scoreboard as the Warriors get a steal. 25 out from their own line.
0: Who was that?
1: That was Chanel Harris-Tavita. 8.5 gone in the first half. The Warriors do trail 6 points to nil, but they've got the ball 30 out from their own line with a fresh set of six. Now Ali Laiatoa up towards the 40. Three Manly defenders on top of him. They try to get up slowly, but Ali Laiatoa does a good job to make it quick. Now Healy out of dummy half gets over halfway. That's the fourth tackle. Tuopiki in at dummy half, gives it to Barnett. Barnett cuts off his left, then off his right, goes straight into the chest of Brandon Wakeham. And involved in that tackle as well was Simeone Laiafai. And the last tackle kick. Underneath it is Saab. He's on his own 10. There is the Warriors' kick chase, though. He's going nowhere, and Manly have it 12 out from their own line.
0: Yeah, look, that's the momentum swing they needed. There was three people driving them back, and Chanel Harris-Tavita just had the smarts to make a call, tell him to get off, and he got the ball one-on-one.
1: The Warriors playing from left to right, as we said in our Chemist Warehouse commentary position in the first half.
3: Go three. Okay.
1: Nearly 10 minutes gone in the opening 40. 6 points to nil. It's been tense and tight with just a Tom Trbojevic to Ruben Garrick breakaway. The difference. Here is Garrick, and he gets slammed into the turf as he gives a dodgy offload away. And Manly still have it, just shy of halfway. Doing well to keep a hold of it, though, was Opoate. In fact, it was Faulalo. And now this kick, a torpedo spiral. It's dangerous. It's allowed to bounce. 2-0 Picky, and they're getting marched back onside. Here's Cam Pereira. Can he get the legs wound up? He's going up against Jason Saab. It'll be two of the quickest men in the competition, and the Warriors now have it 30 out from their own line.
0: Geez, I'm hoping that we see that today. Lofi Cam Pereira just took Jason Saab on the outside. Saab up to the task, but I'd love to see him in clear space today, Sammy.
1: 10.5 gone, 6 points to nil. Manly leading on the Harvey Norman and Lawmaster scoreboard. On halfway, tackle three, the Warriors through Mitch Barnett gets up towards the 40. They haven't done too much wrong, the Warriors, yet. Aaron Clark on the 30. This will bring up the last tackle. Dodgy play the ball, but the penalty comes for an extra attempt. Simeone Laiafai, who is playing in game number 15 of his NRL career. There are a few youngsters in this side. And the Warriors now have it 30 out from the Manly line with a fresh set of six.
0: Mate, just the start of Aaron Clark at the moment, just there, like they had shape to shift out wide, but he thought we need to get up quick, play the ball, get to a kick, just get back in the game, and that's what he did. He earned himself a penalty, now they're attacking.
1: Healy from dummy half.

0: arm out.
1: Just looking at the left-hander Ben Trbojevic at this point.
0: And Chanel Harris-Davina passes it into the hand of Ben Trbojevic. Have you seen that?
2: I am. Does it matter whether it's released or not? No.
0: Well, it looks released to me. He's let go of the ball.
1: The ball has left the hands of Chanel Harris-Davina, and then he hits the left hand of Ben Trbojevic and travels forward. This is a knock-on for Manly. The challenge by Manly is unsuccessful.
2: Well,
0: that's the problem when you trust the person in the tackle sometimes, because it happens so fast.
2: Tom Trbojevic, Ben Trbojevic has just run in to have a chat with the referee, and Tom Trbojevic has grabbed his brother and thrown him away. A brotherly love.
0: I was just saying something like, when you're in the tackle, it happens so fast, and you think one thing, slow it down.
2: It's different. Well, off the back of the scrum, the Warriors might try and get last points before half-time. There's only 30 seconds to go. Pompey's held up 10 away, and about 15 in from the far touch. Now, Taito Opiki plays dummy half. They spread out towards the right. Vaimonga with a big dummy. Going to be brought to ground, 15 out. There's probably time for two more plays with 15 seconds left to play. This could be the last. Tafua out towards the left. Harris-Davina, quick hands. Pompey tries to give it on to Khan Pereira. This will be the last play now. Timari Martin with ball in hand gives it back to Gannon. Now they might just go to ground. 2 seconds up. He tries to play the ball, and the referee blows the whistle before the siren's even gone. In any case, the Warriors want to challenge something here.
0: No, he was just saying.
2: Oh, do they want to challenge? Well, no, he's blowing halftime. Has Gerard Sutton a bit of confusion. Tom Trbojevic is having a big chat with Gerard. The halftime score reads 20 points to 12 in favour of the Warriors. They were down twice in this first half, but the Warriors have managed to pull it back. They've scored 4 tries from the 11th to the 30th minute and are well and truly in control of this game.
0: That's confusing for me, Jared Sutton saying, we'll just hold on and see if the Warriors want to challenge contact. So did he see something in that contact that might have warranted a penalty? Because no Warriors player looked at him. They went straight into a huddle. So for me, that's very confusing.
2: All right, that is interesting. In any case, it is half-time as the Warriors jog off and Manly walk very gingerly towards their end. And our halftime show, thanks to Choices Flooring, helping you make the right choice, to be coming up right after this. But at the halftime break, it is the Warriors 20, Manly Warringah 12.
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0: at number one, but he's playing number five, and he scored try number two at 24 points to 12 with a kick to come.
1: Wow. I just thought he jumped way too early. Once again, Tamati Martin, last tackle, pinpoint accuracy, about a metre out from the line, put it where no one else really but Charles Nicol Klokstad had a leaping run at it. Over the back of Lehi Hopewadi, that's basically two fullbacks who are playing on the

0: try, but we've got contact well ahead of the ball here. Which denies the Warrior player the opportunity to contest.
1: Yeah, so that's Gerard. So, like you called it, Sammy. It does look like that originally. I'd like to have a second look, just where his eyes are, just how much contact he's made.
2: At this point, we're looking at the actions of Tom Trbojevic here.
3: Well, yeah, he pushes.
2: Tom Trbojevic runs through.

brothers were involved in the play in some capacity. Once again, though, Ace, it's not the no try. Well, it is the no try. That's the best part. The Warriors get a penalty kick 48 metres out from the Manly line, and now with the kick are only 30 metres away. Oh, it's a big hit on Gannon. Was it high? And were their arms involved? That was a big shot. Fisher-Harris gets an offload to Healy. All the Manly players around

0: It's going to look to do here, age 32 out from their own line, playing it on tackle one.
1: Oh, I think, like they're just doing here, Fisher-Harris, get through the middle, go to one of the sides and just open it up, because I personally think around Falolo and Folletti is where they're going to go to that right side with Charles Nicol-Kockstad, as Fisher-Harris is replaced.
0: Right, Aaron Clark takes this carry up over the halfway line and gets out of a couple of tackles. Aaron Clark, great run from him, just shy of the 40. As now Stowers-Smith on the field for Fisher-Harris.

0: And Saab, six again, but the calmness of Chanel Harris-Tavita in and amongst chaos to scoop that ball up on the run. To Mighty Martin on the ground. Oh, is that going to be called back? To Mighty Martin on the ground with hands on him. I don't know whether they will call this back.
1: Well, I said Tom Trbojevic made this mistake. It was Jason Saab, although Trbojevic was the man in back play who had left the gap gaping open for Chanel Harris-Tavita. No covering defence whatsoever.
0: I'm just keeping my eye on Sutton here, and he has not moved in front of Taintua Picky. I think he's going to call it.
1: Okay, you think we're going to go upstairs here, Aish? Yeah. He's on screen now, Gerard Sutton. Yeah. So we are going out to have a look. Or is it Adam Pompey in the contest?
0: Yeah, he's held.
1: Right, you called it early, Aish.
0: I think it will be held here, but obviously first infringement from Manly if it is a knock-on from Jason Saab here.
2: Kick chase has been cleared to this point. There is a knock-on here from Jason Saab. This is the first breach.
0: Warriors ball.
2: Tamari Martin, at this point, has the ball-carrying arm, play that through, down, and a hand placed on him. This is deemed as held. He then passes the ball off the ground. The first breach in this play is the Manly knock-on. We have a decision.
1: Right, so we have a knock-on from Manly, which means it's still Warriors ball, Ace, with 5.5. Well, there's going to be 7 minutes left to play now with extra time added. Do they set up for a field goal 100%. At some point?
0: I didn't even believe you finished that.
1: Off the back of the scrum.
0: Oh, nah, look, I have a shot first. I have maybe one. Look, I might have a couple of shots here in this set, but I would not wait to the last tackle. I would go on maybe four on the latest and set up for a shot here.
1: I think Harris is backing up. Harris-Tavita is backing up a couple of extra steps, although now he's come back into the front of the line. So they will take a couple of shots out of dummy half. They go to Harris-Tavita, who's going to go himself for the line. Harris-Tavita gets very close. He's just a metre away, and that means Adam Pompey has to go in and play dummy half. Looping pass back to the middle to Healy. Gives it to Stowers-Smith. There's six more tackles as well. Healy's marshalling them towards the right side. There's players in the pocket. Gives it to Aaron Clark. This might be an opportunity here. He gets a nice offload back to Gannon. And Gannon to the right of the uprights. Are they too close potentially now? It goes back into the pocket. Harris-Tavita, it's charged down. He went for the field goal. They do get six again. That was only tackle two. And now Ali Leotoa is 15 away. It was just a little bit slow. I think they need to get Manly retreating before they can throw something in the air. Stowers-Smith spins away from a couple. Stowers-Smith, has he got there?
0: Oh,
1: momentum took him.
0: No.
1: Referee Gerard Sutton's going up. No try.
0: No.
1: Stowers-Smith.
0: I think it is a no try.
1: Is it a double movement, Aish, or is it momentum?
0: I think it's a double movement. I haven't had his. If this is momentum, nah, it's. He stopped like a couple metres short here.
1: Well, let's have a look.
0: Without seeing it.
1: Has he got a little bit hungry? He's not confident in the huddle.
2: Swing up the left arm here.
0: That's it.
2: Of
0: no.
2: Tanner. He uses that to leverage himself forward. Just need to check if there's a player in contact with him.
0: It's a double movement. Every day of the week. It's silly.
1: Player holding on to his legs, so it's a double movement. He just got too eager. It's so hard to restrict yourself there, isn't it, Aish?
0: But that's what it
1: when
0: is.
1: So close to the line.
2: Use his left arm to promote himself and the ball forward into the in-goal area. We have a decision.
0: It is hard. And I understand, like, in the moment, you see it there, it is so close, but you've got to be in every single moment. That's what the best teams are. They're in every single moment. And it's not like there is no video ref these days and you can get away with things. Like, that is so costly. With 6 minutes to go, the Warriors had a chance right in front, possibly in the upcoming plays, to kick a field goal. Now Manly will go down there and look, a noted... Well, actually, he's not noted field goals. Someone who has had trouble with field goals is Jamal Fogarty. He's had trouble closing games.
1: Yep.
0: It's been one of his downfalls.
1: Well, less than 6 minutes to play. The score's tied up at 30 points apiece on the Harvey Norman and Lawmaster scoreboard. Who is going to be the hero in round 27? The Warriors lost by 1 point the same time last year away in Sydney. before they went into finals footy. Can they

0: change their fortunes here in 2026. Ben Trbojevic up towards halfway. He'll bring up the third tackle on the halfway line. Will Manly try and take a shot on this set? Trbojevic pushes over Healy as he gets up to play the ball, which just slows the set down somewhat. Navale does well to get up over the 40. This is going to bring up the fourth. I'm not sure Manly will take a shot here. Here's Trbojevic. Good strong run. Here is a man in the pocket. Are they going to find him? Fogarty, he's going to take it on. The charge down by the Warriors. It lands on their side, but it's knocked on. Knocked on by Ineatamia Toiava. They might challenge. They should challenge.
1: I don't know.
0: They will. They've got to challenge this. What do you reckon, Aish?
1: From first look, I think it's a knock-on.
0: I think he pulls it towards the opposition goal line.
1: Yeah.
0: It looks back because he's facing the wrong way, but I think he pulls it back towards the Manly line.
1: I think you're right here, Sammy. It looks that Sutton had perfect view.
0: And this is
1: view.
0: The camera angle.
2: All play's been cleared up to this point. Looking at this angle here, you can see the ball touches the Warriors player's hand and heads backwards. Eddie then regains possession and this is blown.
0: Now this is interesting because not every ground has the spider cam, and the spider cam very much does show it going backwards. However, I think if you watch it from any of those other angles, his hand is getting pulled towards the Manly line. I just find that very interesting.
1: Tell you what was
0: the
1: funny.
0: Right call.
1: Yeah. So it was funny over the speakers. I don't know if you heard a fan say, "Go to Specsavers." And he was right.
0: He might need need something stronger than Specsavers. He might need the eye surgery. The laser eye. 25 out, the Warriors from their own line. They have it on tackle too. So they might get a shot at goal if they can advance the ball well. Fogarty's attempt was charged down. To Opiki going across field. Taken on the 40. That's going to bring up the fourth. Healy, right side to Timothy Martin. He steps away and gets on a good run over the halfway line. It's the last tackle, though. They're too far out for a field goal. Although Harris DeVita will take it. It's going to be well short and well to the left. So Saab has it on the 10. At least they didn't give up seven tackles. As Saab gets out of the first tackle and is taken on the 20.
1: Yeah, look, they're starting 19 out. The Warriors look up for this defensively, but Tom Trbojevic, I don't think I've seen him like this for a long time this year. It looks like he's going after this. He's arguing every decision. He wants to touch the ball at least a couple of times every set. He's the one to watch.
0: He's climbing up the Whinger power rankings, I'll tell you that much for 3H. 38 away, Manly here to play it on tackle 3. There's 3.5 minutes to go. And it's 30 points apiece on the Harvey Norman and Lawmaster scoreboard. Here is Brown, Nathan Brown. They've got space on the right side. Olakau'atu, it's picked off by Cam Pereira. Olakau'atu wasn't looking when he threw the pass. And now the Warriors, they're on halfway, and this will set up great position for a field goal. Nickel Klukstar playing dummy half. They spread it towards the right. Leiathoa, they get 6 more tackles as well. 30 away with 3 minutes to go. Healy gives it to Nickel Klukstar. Spins out a 1 tackle. How early do they take the field goal? 20 metres out now, Healy. He gives it to Fisher Harris. In fact, it's Harris DeVita. He cuts back off his left. Now they're 15 away. Who's in the pocket? Timothy Martin. They're all offside. Timothy Martin's going to go for a run. He puts a fend on. 12 away now, the Warriors. 4 tackle up. Healy gives it to Harris DeVita. Off the left boot. Harris DeVita puts it through. It's the 1 point. And the Warriors take the lead with 2.5 minutes to play.
1: Great work from Chanel Harris DeVita. That was obviously a plan. He took the hit up, which took him out of play, which left Tamati short. Then Tamati got tackled, left Chanel Harris DeVita out there. No other option. So a little bit of cat and mouse with the Manly team. Made them come out, made Tom Trbojevic come out, and Tamati Martin. Chanel Harris DeVita had sort of a clear run. Hit it smoothly. Warriors up 1.
0: They're going for the short kickoff here, Manly. They've got to with 2.5 to play. As it goes high in the air, it's quite deep. It's

0: areas, but they also want field position. They don't want to give Manly a chance. Here's Pompey. No errors. They cannot afford to give up the footy here. Tackle two. 2 minutes to play. Healy from dummy half. Gives it to Stower Smith. Off towards the right side, Laban. Laban over the 40 to bring up tackle number three. They have a one-point lead, the Warriors. 31 points to 30. Stower Smith now on halfway. That'll bring up the fourth tackle. They need a fine touch with a kick if they're going to put one in. Healy out of dummy half. They get six more. They get six more on the 40. It was Healy who milked it out of dummy half. And now the Warriors can wind the clock down. Here's Eddie Itamia Thoiava. 30 out from Manly's line with 90 seconds to go. Tackle two. Healy finds Vaimonga. Vaimonga goes close to the 20. Well, they could cap it off with a try if they wanted to. Vaimonga very, very slow to get to his feet, and the referee will stop time.
1: Smart play by Sam Healy. You know, look, there is wind down the clock, but when you see an opportunity with a marker not square, great work from the young kid just to know that. Go after it. Make him make the tackle. They could play the rest of this set out, get a good kick in, maybe even another set.
0: Well, time call back on for Vaimonga, who plays it on tackle three. Now Healy gives it to Gannon. Gannon's picked up and nearly put in an illegal position. That's going to be the fourth tackle. There's only a minute to play. To Mighty Martin. Goes straight at the Manly line. Now they're 10 away. What will they do here, the Warriors? Can't afford to give up seven tackles. So Healy at dummy half. He goes towards the right. Laban, they're just going to hold on to it and pin Manly as deep into their end as they can go. There's 50 seconds to play in this match. The Warriors on track. Oh, and a penalty given away by Healy. And it's taken quickly by Ben Trbojevic, but referee Sutton calls them back.
1: I'd love to know what the penalty was for.
0: There's 46 seconds left, and a good boot downtown puts Manly 35 out from their own line, but they've only got 40 seconds. They have to go quickly. Now, Tom Trbojevic into the hands of Navale. He's 38 away. 30 seconds to play. The Warriors lead 31 points to 30, chasing a minor premiership. A win here puts them as close to it as they can come. They'll just need the Tigers to tip up the Panthers tomorrow night. Now here they go out towards the left. Trbojevic back inside, but well read by Laban. And there's just 10 seconds to play. This will be the last chance for Manly. They've got

0: There's going to be a challenge by Tom Trbojevic.
1: I don't think they've got any challenges left.
0: Our referee Sutton's blown full time. So for now, the Warriors have one hand on the minor premiership. Can the West Tigers help them out tomorrow? They're going to need it because 1 point is not going to be enough on points differential. But the Warriors finish 2026 with another win. And that marks their sixth win in a row as they head into finals footy next weekend.
1: Not the prettiest win. They're not going in there with the best defensive form, which I don't like personally. But when you can win ugly, there's things you can work on during the week to try and make it better. And definitely finals footy will be differently refereed. I think they're going to get their players back, Jackson Ford, maybe some others. Look, I think it was one they needed to get through.
0: Well, it's here, the celebration song ring out about around Mount Smart for the final time of the regular season before they come back for finals footy.

0: has got the bigger task than the Warriors do of going anywhere else. I think they have to come to the fortress and try and dismantle a team that's only lost a handful of games this year.
1: Well, Jello's down on the sideline with Manly second rower Hamolo Olakau'atu. Jello.
2: Yes, number 11, Biggie Schmoly in the flesh. Mate, what are you making the Mount Smart faithful coming out today?
3: Yeah, wow, what an atmosphere. It's always like this every time I play here. And, you know, if you're on the opposite end or opposite team or home team, you know, it's always a mad vibe here. So, you know, always mad playing here.
2: It's always a great matchup. You know, Warriors have gone well this year. You guys, unfortunate not to make the top eight. How do you kind of reflect on your season?
3: Yeah, well, it's been a lot of ups and downs and injuries through the year, but you know, that's still no excuse, you know. But you know, just very happy how hard the boys fought this year, and you know, it's despite the result, you know, we feel like we finished the season on a good note and just ready to go again next year. So,
2: well, you almost finished it with a win. Could you feel a bit of a boost coming off the bench there for the Warriors near the back end?
3: Yeah, definitely. You know how great they are, the starting pack for Warriors, and how much aura they have as a pack. And it's always scary when you're going up against blokes like that. And like again, you know, they're one of the best mobile forwards in the game right now. So full credit to them.
2: Well, I know you might have a bit of a break now with no finals, but obviously the World Cup is going to be so exciting. You must be looking forward to that.
3: Yeah, looking forward for it. Got to stay in shape and stay grinding.

0: the back end. Obviously, we don't want to be in those positions, but we got it done. Good practice heading into next week and the weeks ahead. But, obviously got to work on some stuff, eh?
1: Mate, they certainly came out to play. I noticed that little scuffle in that first half between yourself and Ben Trbojevic. What was going on there?
0: Nah, I got respect for those boys, but he's got to watch those hip drops, man. We got to play next week, know what I mean? Respectfully, you just got to watch your tackle technique, brother. But yeah, no real biff, bro. It's just a warning. Pretty sweet, though.
1: And what's the mindset going into finals now? Is it kind of start fresh, or how do you amp yourself up for that?
0: Yeah, bro, as I said before, we're a consistent team. We're top two for a reason throughout this whole year, but I've definitely got to iron out some stuff. But I thought our intent tonight was really good. Just got to be on the same page and be together, but I back our squad, brother.
1: Appreciate it, man. And final question, have you got a preference on who we face in the finals, or is it anyone, anywhere, anytime?
0: I don't care, bro. Respectfully.
1: Nah, sick you, bro. Great game.
0: Cheers, bro.
2: There you go. Jello down there with James Fisher-Harris on the sideline.
3: Mate, I just love him. Like, he's a national treasure. I don't hear him get interviewed too much like that, like by one of the boys. But when Jello said, like, oh, you'd be happy with the winnies, and he, like, giggled, like, because he knows, you know. But then obviously about the going after the Trbojeviches, and he's like, you better be careful, respectfully, respectfully. But, mate, he's a national treasure, that bloke. That was unreal. Even Homoli. I don't think I've heard Homoli speak.
2: That's the first time. The voice caught me off guard a little bit from Homoli.
3: Great interviews. And look, and they won't be happy with the win, but... Oh, sorry, they won't be happy with the performance. A lot of times, you know, and Andrew Webb still talk about it, Sammy. It's not always the result, it's the performance. And that performance he won't be happy with, but he will be happy with coming away with two points after a pretty poor performance.
2: Yeah, that is true. That's all that matters really at the end of the day, Aisha's 2 points and getting it in the bag. Doesn't matter how you do it, whether it's 1, 10, 20 or 30, you'll take the 2 points. And the Warriors, they do now wait for the Tigers and the Panthers tomorrow to see if they have won the minor premiership. But that doesn't matter in the scheme of things. Home finals is already wrapped up. Top two is already wrapped up, which means next week they'll be back here at Go Media Stadium, Mount Smart. They'll be taking on the Roosters. And that'll be a very, very interesting matchup. Plenty more to come on our post-game coverage. Our post-game show is thanks to Night and Day. You can text her on 8833 or you can give us a call, 0800 150 811. We'd love your thoughts and your 321s from your Wally M's. We'll try and discuss it, make sense of it all as we head up towards 10 o'clock.
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8: 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Here is the winner!
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10: Thanks to Night and Day. 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
11: As the countdown begins, Gerard Sutton with the whistle in mouth gets ready to get us underway. Into the south stand, the ball goes. Down towards the Manly end, fielded by Tom Trbojevic. On tackle three now, Manly have it on the Warriors 40. And Trbojevic breaks out on the right-hand side. Gives it to Garrick. The chase from Healy. Garrick's too quick. And Manly are going to score first points here at Mount Smart. Ooh. It was Olakau'atu to Trbojevic. And Trbojevic to Garrick, who gets the opening four-pointer. 4 points to nil with a kick to come. And they want to go the same way again. Healy gets it towards the left side to Mighty Martin. Short ball, ending it to be a Tuiava with the offload to Pompey. And Adam Pompey puts an exclamation mark on the attack. And the Warriors have their first four-pointer at 6 points to four with a kick to come. Jason Saab could be the fastest man in the NRL, and Tate Tuopiki's just chased him down. But the Manly Seagulls have lots of space out left. They're going to keep spreading it all the way to Lehi Hopewate. He'll go into the left corner. And despite the best efforts of the Warriors, the Manly Seagulls score try number two. It was an intercept by Jason Saab. 10 metres away, though, the Warriors on tackle three. Here goes Timothy Martin. Laban getting an offload. Oh, it's a beauty. 2-0 Picky. The youngster's linking up. And Jacob Laban, who goes from strength to strength, gives a delicious, delightful, delectable offload to Tane Tuopiki, who scores the Warriors second. It's 12 points to 8 with a kick to come. To Mighty Martin, skipping across, Tane Tuopiki. He's just gone in untouched. Where was the Manly defence? Tom Trbojevic is looking around, but he was the man caught out of position. And Tane Tuopiki had spiders on him as he went into the in goal and scores the Warriors third. The Warriors could try and get another here through Fisher Harris. He's five away from the line. Fogarty getting back very gingerly. It's the last over the top. What a pass from Timothy Martin!

12 away now, the Warriors. Four tackle up. Healy gives it to Harris Tavita. Off the left boot. Harris Tavita puts it through. It's the 1 point. And the Warriors take the lead with 2.5 minutes to play. It's shoving with it. Sun don't shine. It's going to be 30 points to 28 with a kick to come. 12 away now, the Warriors. Four tackle up. Healy gives it to Harris.

0: The handsome lead?
1: Yeah, Aaron Clark closing in very quickly.
2: Okay, so he's catchable. Well, what's the gap we're talking
0: about? Well, I'll have to look at the numbers. While I'm doing that, Jello, do you want to tell us who gets your 1 point for the evening?
2: My 1 point for the evening is going to go to Te Māori Martin.
0: Interesting.
2: Te Māori Martin
0: thoughts,
2: for the 1 point.
0: Thoughts on the reasons why?
2: I just thought when that game was in the balance, he rolled up the sleeves, he gave the team great direction. And there was times when he's going to the line, he's got options on the inside, the outside, he's throwing the dummy, he's not scared to run. It's exactly what the team needed, someone just to run the ball, get them forward. And they ended up with some great position there, and they almost come off with the try assist that won the game. Obviously, they called that back to rule that he was tackled when he popped that ball out. So I thought he had a great game, and I'm going to put him down for 1 point.
0: All right, I can tell you right now, Jackson Ford first on 46, Te Māori Martin second on 29, so he's 15 points behind. No, 17 points behind. Aaron Clark is on 25 before tonight. So that's 21 points behind. He's catchable. I'll say he's catchable, but it's going to need a big effort.
1: How? So do they get the points allocated from us? So say he gets 3 points, does it go 3, 6, 9?
0: Correct. No? Correct. Okay. That's why Jackson Ford's on 46, because there were about 4 weeks in a row where he got all three points from all of us. And he just racked up the numbers. Who gets you 2 points tonight, Jello?
2: It's a tough one. It's a really tough one, but I'm going to go with Sam Healy. Okay. I thought he started the game well, playing injured as well. It looked like he picked up a nasty knock with that ankle. He came from the field. They said, we'll only bring him out if they needed him. They needed him. And he came out and he delivered. And as important as Chanel's drop kick was, him being able to win that six again off the quick play, the ball, the run from Tanner Stowell-Smith when he came back off the bench, took that carry. Sam Healy, smart enough to jump out, catch the marker out, and essentially wins us the game. Because if you give Manly another minute in that game, it could be a different result. Jamal Fogarty, 40 out. Could be shades of, what the Sharkies did to us when they came to visit.
0: I was looking at Sam Healy, honestly, to get some points tonight, Jello, because to your point there, I think he won some really crucial six agains as well through the middle, particularly when the game was in the balance in that first half. So I think he's very deserving of some points in the YLEMs tonight. What about your three? Jello, who gets your 3 points?
2: I'm going to give it to Tane, 12 picky. I thought attacking-wise, the two tries that he had, supreme, absolutely awesome. Defensively, they put a lot of pressure on him. Like, a fullback shouldn't be, having to face 3-on-1s, 2-on-1s with line breaks and things like that. I thought the edges really let him down. But, he almost came up with a couple of stops there. He was safe under the high ball and just missed the clutch when they needed him. And, conversion-wise, I think he missed one at the start, but he wasn't too bad again.
0: All right, well, you've given the 3 points to Tane, as has Aish and myself, so that means he is our Sleep Well player of the game. Thanks to Temper, a great night's sleep with Temper. The difference is Temper, Aish and myself went for Aaron Clark for the 2 points, Jello, and then we went for Te Māori Martin for the one. So all very similar, just that Sam Healy one, a difference in the middle there. But those are our 3-2-1s for the YLEMs. We're hoping to bring some post-match press conference audio to you, whether that's from Manly or from the Warriors. We will put that as a TBC, but we'll take a short break here on Warriors Live, hopefully bring those press conferences to you right after this.
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1: For over 20 years, Seton Park in the heart of the Waikato has been caring for mares and foals through every stage of the breeding season. 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
9: Welcome back into Warriors Live, wrapping the Warriors 31 points to 30 win over the Manly Seagulls in the final game of the regular season, round 27. And it puts the Warriors on 42 points, 2 points clear of Penrith, although they have a game against the West Tigers tomorrow evening. And if they win that by more than 2 points, they will win the minor premiership yet again. And the Warriors will be forced to face the Roosters. Oh, the Dolphins, sorry, here at Mount Smart. And I'm getting...
10: It's a lot of emphasis on Roosters there.
9: Okay.
10: It's quite interesting. I remember in the when they used to do the... in the Super League, because obviously everyone's kind of in the north of England, the majority of the clubs, sometimes you wouldn't know who's going to win the minor premiership until the last round. And so they'd put it in a helicopter and they would do a holding pattern like around the north of England until they know when to drop it. And sometimes it'll be on its way somewhere and then there's an intercept and they got to just change in score and they got to start flying the other way.
9: I did say to Jello yesterday, maybe they should put it on a plane and just have it flying, maybe over the Pacific, and then depending on try score, they can just reroute the plane and do a parachute drop.
11: No, but they usually do have it, don't they, at different venues? But I guess they couldn't tonight because they don't know until tomorrow.
10: Yeah, exactly.
9: I think it makes sense to have it there tomorrow, but obviously if they don't win it then... But yeah, obviously there'll be no presentation, which is a bit lame. But I think, the Warriors have done everything they can. And now, they wait and pray for tomorrow. Is that a yellow card for the Cowboys, by the way? Or am I just misinterpreting their logo up the top left corner there?
10: That is a yellow card.
9: North Queensland up against Canberra. Who do we want, boys? I know who Aish wants. Who do you want, Jello, next week?

0: You got Newcastle with Kalen Ponga, Bradman Best down the edge. You got the Dolphins of Herbie Farnworth, the Hammer. You got Penrith. Casey McLean is now back from injury. Like, man, we gotta come up with some answers.
1: Yeah, we seem to have sorted it out for a reasonable amount of time in the middle part of this season, but it seemed to have fallen away. Now I can see Andrew Webster and Mitch Barnett walking towards the press conference area. So what we'll do is we'll take a short break. Hopefully when we come back, we'll bring you that press conference audio to you.
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0: Yeah. That into actually NRL titles. Interesting question though, Graham. I do appreciate that. If Warriors fans want to pick up the bat and run with it, 0800 150 811. Part of me is thinking, imagine if this was like the English Premier League. That in fact it was who finished top after 27 rounds of play.
1: And the final round.
0: How absolutely mad would this weekend be?
1: And especially all the games being played at the same time.
0: Yeah, so the games will be played at the same time and there's 1 point in goal difference.
1: Yeah.
0: It's absolutely mental.
1: Yeah.
0: It's really actually hard to fathom that these two sides have played 23 games.
1: You see,
0: 1 point separates them.
1: Yeah, it would be unprecedented, wouldn't it?
0: Yeah.
1: Here's Craig on the text machine. The minor premiers get to play a Roosters team that have an almost fully rested roster. Second place play the Dolphins. I think the Dolphins is an easier opponent.
0: Yeah,
1: I think we're in agreement.
0: I don't think the Dolphins are fun to play against at all. Have you seen how their halves are going?
1: Well, that's true.
0: Have you seen how they're going? So basically what we're saying is there's four excellent sides and the Sharkies fans are probably want to enter the party. They want to enter the chat as well.
1: Yeah.
0: Yeah. Yeah. Bring it on. Bring on the playoffs. Your thoughts, welcome. 19 and a half after 10. We'll take a short break. Back with more shortly.
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0: I wish him luck. Because we can't have Pakistan fall in the way of the West Indies.
1: No.
0: Can we?
1: Although, I mean, it was sad about a month ago when Pakistan were in the West Indies and, you know, you sort of thought that that was the premier series in world cricket in the early 90s and it just didn't look like that at all.
0: Mm, yeah.
2: All right.
1: So, let's hope that Hesson can turn them around. I'm just not even sure he's got the cattle to work with, even if you put the chaos to one side.
0: Yeah. Do we really know what these players are about? Well, we're going to soon find out.
1: Yeah.
0: Yeah.
1: New Zealand tours there for Test Series in February.
0: And a shout out to, I've forgotten his name. This is really poor on me. It was English fast bowler. Oh, yeah, Crocombe from Sussex. Did you see this?
1: Couple of hat tricks.
0: He took two hat tricks in 2 weeks.
1: Which would have to be a first.
0: Henry Crocombe claimed his second hat trick in a week. The third 5-day haul of the season to leave Essex batting in total disarray on an incredible event. Evening of tumbling wickets at Chelmsford. Yeah, incredible to think he said two first-class hat-tricks in about a week. Well done. Well done to him. All right, anything else we've missed?
1: No, I don't think so. The New Zealand A team is in the top end, whatever they call it, in Australia at the moment, playing all sorts of weird teams. They've had mixed results. They're now playing 50-over cricket rather than T20s. Boyle got 100 the other day. So, I mean, it's all, the more experience like that, the better. And it's also been announced that New Zealand A are going to play 3 4-day games against India A prior to the Test Series here in November. All three are going to be around Christchurch area.
0: Yeah.
1: Again, good practice, really good.
0: Yeah, and well done to South Africa for bouncing back after losing to Namibia in T20 cricket this time last week. Just thought we'd raise that for obvious reasons. It's 12 minutes away from 12 o'clock. Swinging both ways done. We'll take a short break and come back with some of your messages.
3: Millsy and Guy.
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5: 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He sure is. 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
4: This is the Saturday session, time to talk hoops. We did that with our very own Huckleberry Finn. Finn James joins the program. Wow, huge story during the week, Graham. And unfortunately for Huck, this hits at his core, right at his heart, because it involves his beloved LA Clippers. Kawhi Leonard circumventing the salary cap, yada, yada, yada.
5: Otherwise known as the Melbourne Storm.
4: Oh, the Melbourne Storm, yeah. Of the NBA. Come on in, Storm lover. How are you, Huck?
6: Guys, I've been a Clippers fan for about a decade. This is just another Wednesday, I'll be honest.

0: Championship Finals MVP with Toronto. He wants to go home to LA. The only way he's going to land with the Clippers is he needs a second superstar. They go out and get Paul George. But it's come to light to get this band together. They've had to do it in rather duplicitous manner, haven't they?
1: Yeah, I think that's, to say the least, you're dead right. Kawhi Leonard comes off arguably one of the best seasons in his career, the superstar, although his career has been ridiculously riddled with injuries. But a Hall of Famer and top 75 player nonetheless, comes to LA. The only way we get Paul George, a top three MVP candidate from the year before, as well as a top three defensive player of the year candidate with that outstanding season on the Oklahoma City Thunder. And the Clippers put together a package that I had never seen before. And at the time, as a Clippers fan, I was just rejoicing at the fact that we had signed Kawhi Leonard and Paul George. But obviously the future, kind of the way that it's panned out, might have been the worst deal in NBA history. Obviously sent away Shai Gilgeous-Alexander, a rookie who'd come off a pretty solid rookie season to the Oklahoma City Thunder. We all know what he turned into.
0: Yeah,
1: an NBA champion. And even that wasn't even the bulk of it. We sent about five first-round draft picks, as well as Danilo Gallinari, for Paul George, thinking that we had put together a god squad and that we would win an NBA championship in hopefully the next 4 years. Daniel, we made one Western Conference final in that time.
0: Yeah.
1: Quite arguably the worst outcome that could have happened for the Clippers. Paul George, obviously, riddled with injuries through this time. Kawhi Leonard, riddled with injuries through this time. And the only time we were seriously probably healthy was during the bubble, where we came up short, blew a 3-1 lead to the Denver Nuggets in 2020. And then we did make the Western Conference Finals and lost to the Phoenix Suns, where they went on to lose the Milwaukee Bucks. And that was after Kawhi Leonard suffered an ACL tear against the Utah Jazz in the second round. That was the closest we'd ever come. And then we go to present day, Paul George ships off, Kawhi Leonard decides to re-sign, but all in the background, like you said, from 2019, something fishy was going on. And Kawhi Leonard apparently was being paid under the table. We had him planting trees, apparently, for tens of millions of dollars, and there was other deals as well that Steve Ballmer and one of the richest men on the planet had been sourcing for Kawhi Leonard that he apparently had no idea about, but his agent did. And now we come to present day, after 365 days since the first ever sort of investigation opened up about Kawhi Leonard, it's finally come to a conclusion with the NBA finding out that they had definitely circumvented the salary cap. Steve Ballmer has been fined $30 million. That is only a fair penny in his multi-billion-dollar paycheck, that net worth that he has. So I think he'll be fine with that. He's banned from going to Intuit Dome for a year, along with President of Basketball Operations Lawrence Frank. He's out for 6 months. And I think there was another person in our front office as well. Kawhi Leonard traded to the Toronto Raptors, so he walks, only fined $700,000. His former agent and uncle banned from the NBA indefinitely. And he walks away, and that's not even the worst part. The Clippers have now forfeited five future first-round picks, 2029 to 2033. So I'm going to be damn near 30 years old by the time that the Clippers have another first-round pick. So all I'm going to say is that we're stuffed.
0: Right. So to recap, to get Paul George and Kawhi Leonard, it cost you Shai Gilgeous-Alexander, Gallinari, 10 draft picks, first round draft picks, and $30 million of a fine. Right.
1: Yep, and we have one Western Conference final appearance to show for it.
0: Is that a good deal, Graham?
1: Oh, God.
2: Probably not. just one thing I'm a bit curious about. So this ban on the first round drafts, etc., kicks in 2029. Why the delay? Why doesn't it kick in for next season?
0: Do they have any?
1: Yeah. I actually don't. I think we might not actually have one next year, to be honest. I think we might have. I'm not actually too sure. I need to look into that. But for some reason, it doesn't kick in from next year. But regardless, I'm sure the NBA would have done everything they possibly could to make sure we didn't have a first-round pick next year.
0: Yeah, we have an okay
1: roster at the moment. Don't get me wrong.
0: Yeah, but we're kind of missing the big point here, aren't we, fellas? They cheated horrendously. The fact that supposedly didn't... He knows, right?
2: Oh, of course he does.
0: He knows. Pablo Torre, who's been at the front of this investigation, didn't he post something the other day with... It's essentially a contract with Kawhi's signature on it. It's like you couldn't get more categorical, could you? If that is true.
2: That's kind of been cool with your hand in the car, journalist from LA.
0: Yeah.
1: It is staggering what's going on, but hey, look, I don't know. Like I said, guys, I've been a Clippers fan since, what, 2015-2016 season, where I fell in love with Blake Griffin highlights, and that was the whole reason I started supporting this franchise. And I'll tell you what, I've gone through some dark times.

0: He apologised for, and I quote, lapses in judgment by people within my inner circle. My Lord.
1: Yeah.
2: That's good spin there, isn't it?
0: For brazen corruption. Lapses in judgment. Such an
2: Houston, we have a problem.
0: Lapses in judgment.
1: Oh, and anyway, what's this extra $20 million into my bank account? Where did that come from?
0: All those trees, mate.
2: What's up with the Melbourne Storm players? Well, what's that boat doing in my front yard?
0: How did this boat, this gorgeous boat, end up on my front lawn? I have no idea how I've got it to the jetty and actually used it repeatedly. I have no idea.
2: Just imagine.
0: Just a lapse in judgment. Anyway, Huck, incredible story. We'll follow with great interest. Hey, but before we let you go, a team you're really going to love now, the Breakers are in action.
1: Yeah, finally, the Blitz, the preseason Blitz. The Breakers played last night against the Sydney Kings. Did lose by 20 points, but I'm not too worried yet. This is the first time the team has even played a preseason game. A lot of these other NBA teams have already been in preseason mode playing other teams in preseason games. So it was the first time we took the court as a team. No Sam Mananga, no Kawhi Noi, no Isaiah Liafa as well. I've obviously got my thoughts, but I mean, it's the first game. I can't really criticize them too much. But Parker Jackson Cartwright looks like he's looks like he's going to be good again, and the rest of the team obviously still needs to gel. I'm not going to get too much into it because I'm sure there's going to be more. We've got three other preseason games before the season gets underway, so I'll probably give my thoughts a little bit more once I've seen them in action a little bit longer. But yeah, good to see the boys on court. Gordon Herbert's there as well. He's come back from Team Canada, and obviously a lot of the boys are playing with the Tall Black. So been a pretty disruptive preseason leading into this tournament, so I'm not expecting too much, but come September 20th, when the first game of the season is on at Spark Arena against, I think, the Illawarra Hawks, I will be very excited. Hopefully, the boys are gelling well by then.
0: All right, Huck. Go get your sneakers ready and get ready for the open tryouts when the LA Clippers try to rebuild the squad. Thanks for your time, mate. Go enjoy.
1: Fly me out.
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3: 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It's time to weigh in. 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It means texting emojis without being charged 50 cents. And

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0: tomorrow and Monday just around what the team needs for the week, what sort of we got out of the Otago game, where we can be better. And then just keep it real simple once the boys come back on Tuesday. At times, you know, like there's a lot of things you want to try and fix, but it's just coming up with what's critical, what are we doing well, what do we want to double down on. But, not getting too far away from our DNA.
1: Well, heck, you've got a couple of days off by the sound, Sam. You need to stop talking to us and go actually enjoy some downtime. Hey, thank you.
2: Hunt down a boar.
1: Yeah. Hey, thanks so much for your time, Sam. A really enjoyable game last night. And keep up the great work. Things humming along there.
0: Awesome. Thanks for having me on, team. Have a good one.

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1: Tony Johnson, let's talk about the environment they're going to be in, Soweto. Is it part of Greater Johannesburg or is it its own borough in its own right?
2: Well, it is to the southwest of Johannesburg, and people often make the mistake of thinking that Soweto is an African word, but it's not. It actually stands for Southwestern Township.
1: Oh.
2: Yeah, and it's a great stadium.
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0: win a ratio of over 50% per Encanto, standing at Little Avondale.
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0: 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They might be unaware they can apply these instincts to a career in policing as well as the game.
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6: Joining us out of Switzerland, geez, he's all over the show, this man, is Dan Hillier, fresh from the British Masters at the Brabazon course, where he is tied for second. Dan, good morning.
7: Morning, gents, how are we?
6: Well, probably less tired than you, to be honest. It's been a bit of a hectic few days, hasn't it?
7: Yeah, it sure has been. I feel a little bit jet-lagged, to be honest. It's, a bit of a whirlwind the last few days. A lot of weather delays and, early mornings, late finishes. And, but obviously, managed to grind it out and, pretty happy with the result in the end.
8: Dan, Izzy here, mate. Appreciate you jumping on and having a wee chat about the British Masters. There's something about the British Masters. You won it a couple of years ago, and I always remember that par five when you hit that absolute doozy onto the green.

0: done that.
1: Yeah, that was a bit of a joke, really. I didn't see that out there. Did not see that out there at all. But no, it's one of those things. Like, yeah, I mean, it's probably a little easier to go out and do something like that when you know you're not quite in the, well, you don't think you're in the mix going into that final round. Whereas, you know, for myself, I think I was going in there with a one shot lead or something, or a two shot lead, and yeah, may have been a little on the.

0: Yeah, prize money close to $5 million.
1: Yeah, not
0: for
1: bad.
0: For Dan Hillier.
1: He's been pretty good.
0: Yeah, and it's not. I'm not saying it's all about the cash. I say that with tongue in cheek, but it's a he earns a pretty good living doing what he does.
1: Yeah, and he's, in terms of up-and-comers, well, he's not one of those because he's very cemented in the world of golf. He's got a beautiful swing, and he's very revered out there on the world stage. They love him. He's such a nice guy. He is so friendly. I met Dan for the first time, I think it was about 2018, 2019, around then, when at the New Zealand Open, and he was young and just such a cool guy. I truly believe there is so much more ahead of Dan Hillier. If he gets it right,
0: yeah.
1: We've seen it. He's won the British Masters. He just got to second. What that would do for his confidence, I truly believe PGA Tour is on the cards for this guy. He's just got to get a couple of solid results over the next couple of weeks, Sumo, just to get those points needed to get to that those 10 cards that are available.
2: 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Scotty and Izzy.
0: That is something that it's going to be fascinating about this new competition. 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
11: 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They are tactically minded, equipped with composure, relentlessly loyal to their team. They might be unaware they can apply these instincts to a career in policing as well as the game.
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2: Coming to you from the Farmland Studio, rural never sleeps, and neither does Lachlan Stevens McNabb. At least I don't think he would have got much sleep after silver in the World Mountain Bike Championships. Lachie, good morning to you.
3: G'day, mate. How are you?
2: Sharp. Thank you very much. Congratulations, buddy. How do you rank this performance from you?
3: Ah, cheers. Yeah, it was good. It was definitely sunk a few tins afterwards. So you're right, and not much sleep. But it was good, man. It was turned the year around. It's been a bit of a hard year. So
2: yeah.
3: Ball rolling.
2: A runner up, but not by much. Tell us first and foremost about the event, about the course. What about it suited you? If it did indeed suit you, or is it one of those performances that you just, mate, came out of nowhere for you?
3: No, I think I've definitely been building on it for a while. So I'm just in the airport. So, I've been building on it for a while, and getting into it. The track was good. It's a long, techie one. It's hard on your body. So, I think you can't just throw yourself down it. You gotta be a good operator to get down there fast. So. I think that leans more into my riding, and then chuffed to be able to
4: put a good one. You're the man. Just say it. Don't be humble. Just say it. You are the man.

0: pretty good. Oh, well, I was lucky I got to grow up watching all those boys. So we had a good, there was a good crew of those old boys. I don't know, not old, but not racing anymore that we got to look up to. So yeah, that helps a bit, eh? When you got people to look up to and make it possible, make you believe that it's possible.
1: There we go, Lockie. That's the real answer I was after, yeah. My friend. Just it's let it all confidence. Out. I want you to just share your emotions.
2: Confidence man, Israel.
1: Talk to me about belief. How much belief you have in your ability right now, Lockie?
0: Oh, mate. Each time you do well, it helps. It just compounds. And I think I've come to learn a few lessons on when to push and when to maybe just settle back and not go for it, because the days that you don't exactly have it are the days that you hurt yourself, and I've hurt myself a fair bit. So there's been heaps of learning go into it, and I think I built confidence up all week, and I definitely felt confident going into the finals. So.
3: We're talking with Lockie Stephens-McNabb here, silver medalist at the Mountain Bike World Championships in the Elite Men's Downhill. Lockie, I mean, I'm a big cat, so downhill mountain biking terrifies me, and it's not something that I would I would do. Obviously, training and developing your talent in downhill comes at a cost to the body. You're going to stack yourself. How do you put that out of your mind in big events, or in any event for that matter, where you know the potential risks? How do you go about mitigating that mentally as well as technically?
0: Oh, maybe I'm just a little brainless, man. I don't know. you kind of just don't think about it, really. Like, you do know that every time you go riding, shit can happen. But it is definitely a little more calculated than some people believe. We're not just throwing ourselves willy-nilly down the hill. So, you definitely choose when to take the risk, and
3: And as far as training, like, you're a Rotorua-based rider, Lockie, but I guess you travel through Europe for events like this. What does a sort of year on tour or just preparation look like, and where do you get most of your work done?
0: Pretty much all the work's done in the off season at home, really. Like, we're just maintaining when we're traveling from beginning of May until October. That's pretty much the World Cup season. And so yeah, all the work's done at home in the off season. I love being at home in Rotorua. The riding there is unreal, and I don't know, I got a good I'm pretty close with my family and my mates back home, so I just like being at home. And

0: Some amazing facilities there, so there's no surprises that you're able to tune in and get your biking and your downhill biking sorted. Are you hanging out with Brooke McDonald? Do you do much of your training with him, and what's he like for you? I know he's another mad bugger.
1: Yeah. Nah, I hang out with Brooke heaps. He's like, ever since he moved there, he's

0: That is correct. He is a straight baller. Yeah, no, he's a bucket getter. He really shoots the ball well at a high clip. You don't know if he's going to shoot it, but when he does, oh man, it usually goes in 9 times out of 10. So it's great to have him playing alongside him on the floor with him and PJC and Sam. And there's a lot of good core pieces that we've got as a team that Boucher's recruited. And yeah, we're really super excited to get it underway this weekend. So.
1: Speaking with Rising Star Preston Legasic. Now, talk us through where you've come from. Obviously, from the other side of the ditch, but also we should point out you've got a Kiwi mum. That means that you're eligible for the Tall Blacks, young man. So tell us a bit about you and your road here.
0: So yeah, got a Kiwi mum. She was born in Hamilton and grew up in Taranaki. So I've visited her place a few times, I love to play for the Tall Blacks, basically been in college the past 4 years and just graduated last year in the US, just coming to New Zealand, love it, love staying here, love the people around here, love the community, it's really like a family over here, and yeah, just love being a part of this program.
1: Yeah, I tell you what, it's quite intoxicating. You got PJC as well. I saw on Sport Nation, he announced that he is right up there and ready to put his hand up for the Tall Blacks through eligibility criteria. That's got basketball fans excited here too. It's something about the place. Once you step for the door, you feel like it's home, eh?
0: 100%. Yeah, you just feel like it's a big family. Everyone just includes you. They want you to succeed.

0: Can't even imagine some of the days that you guys have had trying to figure out what next. So from where you stand from this day forwards, what is your approach to what comes next?
1: Yeah, lots of conversations took place. And because we're such a tight-knit community in netball, like everyone's so passionate, so you're lots of conversations. I guess in terms of what comes next, it's just waiting to see how the competition ends up looking, where our spot in that is. And yeah, it's just an exciting time.
2: Michaela, Izzy here. Appreciate you coming on and, you know, sharing those emotions yesterday. I definitely felt for you. Pulled on the heartstrings. No doubt it's been a difficult time. But just in regards to this news lately, there has been a lot of players that have shot overseas and, you know, for good reason, they want to continue playing and getting paid whilst doing something that they love. But do you reckon this news has filtered through and probably tried to put a bit of hope and light? Have you had any conversations with players overseas in regards to this news? And do you feel like their exodus will stop now?
1: No, I haven't actually talked to too many people. We had a big teams meeting, but when you're on a teams meeting with like 60 people, it's really hard to have conversations. But the girls, I think, are just really excited that there's something here for their teammates that didn't get opportunities overseas, and I guess that new young group of players coming through.
0: Mick, can I ask about that call? Who set that up and who was on the call when this news was discussed?
1: Yeah, our Players Association, Pippa and Steph and Debbie that work there, they've been working tirelessly for us. So when they were able to share the news with us, they just, jumped on a call with all the players that are currently in the ANZ and the Silver Ferns and just were able to tell us some really positive news because it was weeks and weeks of no update.
0: Yeah. What do you think this competition could look like? I know it's very early and details are sketchy, but from the detail you've been

0: decide what comes next. For all your foaling and breeding needs, visit our website or call me, Scott Eagleton, on 029 887 4054. 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
5: Let's head to Tyneside and chat to TC, Tom Christie on the line. Tom, very good morning, mate.
6: TC.
7: How are you guys? Good to talk to you. It's been a while.
5: Yeah, it has been a while, but see, you've made good, haven't you, in your time in Newcastle. But before we start on the footy, how good's a Tuesday student night in Newcastle? Gee, that's a sight, isn't it?
7: I try and stay away from the areas like Gisborne. It can probably get you into a wee bit of trouble. But nah, the students up here are good. It's very similar to Dunedin vibes is what I relate it to.
5: It's a crazy place. Congratulations, TC, named captain of the club this coming season. Well done on that particular appointment. But, mate, I'm sure it's come as no surprise to you. You're so natural in a leadership role. So how did the conversation come about, and what does that mean now for you in terms of your approach to the season?
7: No, it's just the coach obviously asked me. Well, it's been an interesting landscape at Newcastle with new coaches coming in, about 26, 27 new players. So the pre-season over the last 6 or so weeks has been a very unique one in terms of it's more or less a brand new team coming together from all aspects. So it's more or less just getting to know everyone, and then for the new coach to make that decision, I was pretty honoured. That's kind of all there was to it. But in terms of the season, nothing changes. I just want to play some good rugby and represent the region, really.
8: Nice.
9: Oh, good rugby you are playing, TC. Even over here, I'm hearing whispers and rumours about eligibility and all of this. Because you're absolutely flying, brother. Look, defender of the season, and now you've been named captain. What has the last year been like for you, brother?
7: That's been good. Like, I think, obviously, being at the Crusaders and such a established club and learning from the likes of you, Izzy, and some of the other leaders that we've had there in the past, like Davey, Scooter, Sammy, Rito, like seeing them do it and then to come to a club that wasn't as established in terms of success and to be able to kind of put some of those practices that I've learned from those guys in place and kind of demonstrate some of those things. It was a massive challenge, but still is a challenge, but something that's been really enjoyable.
9: What did I teach you? Can you let me
5: What not to do, obviously.
7: That too, how to hit a golf ball poorly.
5: it's the great level. It brings you down to the average man. TC, what about, you've got a couple of Kiwi boys to hang out with, but I mean, I suppose one of the joys of going overseas is to meet new faces and blokes from different parts of the world, and Red Bull's certainly one of those clubs which has drawn in players from everywhere, hasn't it?
7: Yeah, mate, it's incredible. We had a pre-season camp in Austria and even met wider Red Bull athletes and got to immerse ourselves in the whole Red Bull family. It's a pretty surreal brand, and I don't think it's fully sunk in that I can classify myself as a Red Bull athlete when you think about some of the athletes that I've got on their books. So it's honestly mental.
9: What are the perks? Who have you met? Anything else that we should know about Red Bull?
7: No, we've got plenty of Red Bull floating around the facilities. There's a fridge in every room and they're all fully stocked. So
5: that's good stuff. The footy itself, TC, and I think it's a topic of some fascination in this part of the world, because we tend to, as Kiwis, believe that our product is great and that the rugby played here is vastly superior. But what did you make of the standard of the game and the style of the game in your first season there?
7: I think it's

0: attacking side of the game. Obviously, D's my bread and butter, but in terms of the attacking side of the game, trying to get myself on ball more, be influential in the carry, and just, yeah, the more I can play like you, Dagger, is where I can get to. I think that's I don't know
1: what
0: if that's a reachable goal or if that's trying to be optimistic, but trying to learn some of that footwork and at 1% of what you've got would be sufficient, I think.
2: Yeah, just put the tongue out and just get a little ooey gooey going, and that'll do you wonders. They say Red Bull gives you wings, well, the tongue gives you even more wings, my friend. So there you go. There's one for you. Hey, in terms of body size, like, have you had to, you know, spend more time in the gym? Are they bigger over there in terms of the physique that's on offer?
0: Maybe slightly. Like, I think the game definitely can be more physical over here, but I think that's because when the game's slower, your bigger boys have got slightly more in the tank to be able to make bigger hits. So I think as the game gets faster and faster, the holes definitely start to open up and the physicality of the game kind of falls away. But so in terms of my body, I haven't changed anything. I still back myself to be able to play into the 80th minute and play with the same kind of speed as the first minute, and that kind of gets me through that physicality battle.
2: Well, that's enough of the rugby chat. We'll talk about life off the field. I know you just recently engaged, so congratulations on that front, brother. But what's been like for the summer, like getting around Europe? Give us a sell it for us. What's life like up there when you're playing in the Premiership off the field?
0: Europe is unbelievable. I think we spent about three and a half weeks in Greece, going head to toe in Italy. The sun, it's just a good vibe over here in the European summer. I can now fully understand why most Kiwis want to get over here pretty quickly. But to be fair, the New Zealand summer is pretty good too. So in a dream world, you'd be going summer to summer to summer.
3: Yeah. There's someone quite close to me who understands that concept. TC, there has been talk, obviously, about higher honours. Is that something that you still kind of have ambitions towards?
0: 100%. But I think realistically now, like, I would only be eligible when I'm 31, 32, I think, doing the math. So that's obviously, you can't really get too caught up on anything like that. I've got to, one, get there first. And then if I'm playing well enough at the time, then that certainly would be a goal. But I think your goals kind of change to just playing the best rugby that you can and putting your foot up, making that step up week in, week out, and wherever that puts you. But you never know. The All Blacks could always change the eligibility rules and open up all new windows as well. So you can't think too far ahead.
3: No, you cannot. And it's a big season ahead for you, TC. What a pleasure to catch up with you, mate. Congratulations on everything so far, and of course being named captain as well. It's a great honour, and I'm sure you'll lead the club with distinction, as you always do, mate.
2: Cheers, TC.
0: Nice to talk to you guys. Well, nice to hear some Kiwi voices.

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0: From the highs and lows to the controversy and reaction, it's your Monday home for sport. 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
5: Tremendous tackle by Mark Andrews, but Marshall gets away from him. This is dangerous for New Zealand. Look at the agility of Marshall and then Robin Brook. And this will be a try for Ian Jones. No, it won't. It's a try for Jeff Wilson. And it's that man, Justin Marshall, the scrum half, who's creating all sorts of problems for South Africa. Brook, Marshall, and Collins up in the line. A chance for Jeff Wilson. He's got plenty of pace. Look at this for pace. His second try. That's brilliant by Jeff Wilson.
6: Great play by the All Blacks. Once again, they got the opportunity. They took it. They scored the points. We saw South Africa attack. Too many people lying around.
5: Frank Bunce. Frank Bunce tremendously strong on his feet. The All Blacks are still finding the energy despite the situation. Look at this by Zinzan. Is that going to be over? He's kicked it over. And look at that by Zinzan. Absolutely unbelievable. Van der Westhuizen waits. A drive, drive, drive. Oh, and New Zealand.

0: the All Blacks in South Africa.
1: When we got off the plane, and so we flew down to Durban for the first game against Natal, and when we drove the bus from the airport to the hotel, it turned into an unofficial parade. So the whole streets were just lined with people applauding, and for the whole way. And it was phenomenal. And then I remember the boys were really worried because, you know, we hadn't played South African teams for so long. And we had these images of these giants. And I remember Zanis saying to me, he was looking at Vol Bartman going, well, he's like normal size. He's pretty big, but, you know, he's I can play against this guy. You know, it was a sort of really sort of destroying the myth a little bit because they're realizing that they are human. They're big men. And then we played Natal, had a good win there, went up to Orange Free State in Bloemfontein, and there used to be, I can't remember what the organisation was, but it was a group of Terry Blanche, the guy on horseback.
0: AWB.
1: AWB, and there was a couple of AWB members in the Free State side.
0: Oh, yeah.
1: Wearing the kit. And they started a brawl. It was a massive fight in this game.
0: You're talking about the Bester brothers?
1: Yeah, that's right. That's who it was, yeah. Yeah, and so after the game, they're in the aftermatch with AWB braces on.
0: Didn't Ollo Brown end up with, he didn't know what they were, I think, and he asked one of the guys, can I get those braces? And the guy's going, no, sorry, mate, I can't part with these.
1: Yeah, that's right, that's right. I mean, it was a real transition time for South Africa, and it was quite different. I remember the 92 tour was quite different from coming back in the 95 World Cup, because 92, just ending isolation, the country had been, you know, there'd been so many boycotts, there'd been so many things that they weren't able to get their hands on in 92, you know, so it was like going back in time. I remember someone telling me that a car phone cost like $10,500, you know, it was just ridiculous. And then in 95 when we came back, it was quite different because they had all the latest things because they had no, everything was brand new because they had to, all the infrastructure was new, things like cell phones were brand new. It was just an amazing, and you were at the 95 World Cup, it was an amazing time.
0: Oh yeah.
1: The difference between 92 and 95 was quite stark.
0: Yeah.
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6: Ricardo Salizzo. Well, of course, mentioning 95 and you're back there as media liaison for the All Blacks at the World Cup, challenging enough on any tour, certainly challenging at a World Cup. But suddenly you find yourself dealing with the Jonah phenomenon. What was it like? And when did it suddenly hit you that you had actually now had two jobs?
7: Oh, it was nuts. It was like the night, you know, I tell people the day before, or 2 days before the Irish game, which was our first game, I sort of offered Jonah up to the press, and Jonah and I stood in the foyer of the hotel, and no one showed up. And I said, oh, you might as well go to McDonald's. And, you know, people forget that Jonah didn't have a great 94, you know, had those two tests against France, and he actually missed out on the initial World Cup squad, you know, in 95. And so people weren't expecting that much of him. And in fact, even the team going into the World Cup, the sort of plan was to bring him off the bench because they didn't know if he'd last 80. But then he played that game against Ireland and destroyed them. And from then on, it was just like ridiculous. You know, I had a Jonah phone and an All Black phone. And, you know, it was just insane. I've never seen anything like it.
6: Yeah. And, of course, at the same time, Laurie Mains, you know, Laurie, there were guys in the media that he trusted.
7: Where are you going with this, TJ?
6: Yeah, no, I was going to say, there were guys in the media he trusted. There were guys that he clashed with. I mean, you could have sold tickets to some of his run-ins with Wyn Grey, and there were others he simply didn't trust. I mean, was that a difficult time for you? I mean, I guess I know Laurie pretty well, and he's always been pretty good to me, but I could see that there was tension there. Did you sometimes feel like you were the meat in the sandwich there? Because you'd been a member of the media yourself.
7: Well, I was one of the guys he didn't trust. But when I was in the media, we didn't get on at all, primarily because I was an Aucklander. And I did I remember I did a story when he was the Otago coach and I was at TVNZ, and it wasn't a story I was proud of, because he tried really hard not to say anything negative about Auckland, but I managed to take one little sentence and twist it.
6: He loved that. So,
7: and it wasn't my proudest moment. And you know, but when he took the All Black job, he sort of said, look, all right, let's put that in the past. But it took me a while to build his trust. And that was the thing with Laurie. You know, once you built his trust, once you proved yourself to him, he was pretty loyal to you. But it took me a long time. Took me a long time.
6: Yeah.
7: And he tested me out on that 92 tour, definitely, you know, to see if I was of value.

0: they'll be working on that. South Africa got incredible physicality, you know, whether it's their ball carrying, their defence, you know, their set piece, etc. So it's a classic battle, you know, and that's why I'm never sort of too bogged down with, you know, giving South Africa a hard time for the way they play, and you know they need to play like us. And at the end of the day, that's what makes this series amazing, and it's always what made New Zealand South Africa amazing. We have a completely different approaches to the same game, and it suits the type of people we are. You know, it suits us as athletes, as people, to move the ball wide. It suits them to be big physical people, to really attack that physicality side of the game. So, you know, we've had a go, they've had a go. This third test is just going to be amazing. It's just going to be everything that both teams have learned put into practice to see who can come out on top. And it's just what New Zealand, South Africa is always about.
1: Yeah. Oh, that's great. It's wonderful to get your recollections, Rick. I love your work, mate. And thanks so much for giving up your time to us this morning.
0: We didn't mention, TJ, where the South Africans just about killed you. What was that? Was that 97 when that guy ran on the
1: God,
0: board?
1: That was, no, 2002, the people, you rescued me. Yeah. You rescued me. You said, we got to go. I got to go now too, mate. Thank you so much for joining us. I will tell that story later on. Good on you, Rick.
0: My pleasure. See you, mate.
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0: You've tuned in to Sport Nation, but this program isn't available outside of New Zealand. Don't worry, you can still get your fix of Scotty and Izzy.
1: You said to him when we started that I had a very punchable face. That was your words to him.
2: Well, I didn't say it on here. I know I have
1: a punchable face, but it doesn't need to be punched. Just being a punchable face is enough.
2: Well, I've got a punchable face. I'm sure many want to punch my face in too.
1: Who wants to
2: That's
1: punch?
2: Okay.
1: Is it because the look of the face was just my personality? You know, just I'm punchable.
2: Oh, you're very... No, I just think people that are very witty and got big mouths, we just tend to say things
1: mouth.
2: That wind people up.
1: I've got a tiny wife.
0: Mornings with Tony Johnson.
3: New Zealand's chef de mission, Nigel Avery, who's been good enough to give us some time to reflect on the games. Nigel, thank you so much for joining us.
4: Hey, you're welcome. Thanks for having me.
3: New Zealand ended up with 36 medals, 10 gold, 14 silver, 12 bronze. One more in total than I think the high performance projection. How do you rate the overall performance?
4: Well, you know, we're really happy. You know, we don't count the medals like HBCNZ do. 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The stat that I asked our team to collate last night was how many fourths we got, and it was 14.
0: Mornings with Rick and Chappy.
5: The last man to captain the All Blacks on a tour to South Africa is Sean Fitzpatrick. Good morning to you, Sean. How are you doing?
6: Very good, thank you. I'm very excited about this great rivalry.
7: Well, there's a couple of stories I've heard that I wouldn't mind you recounting if you don't mind sharing. One involving Don Clark in the tunnel.
6: Yeah, we had to sort of educate a couple of the younger members of the team about what this rivalry was all about. And when we won at Pretoria, he literally came up to me in the tunnel as I was walking off and hugged me. In those days, All Blacks didn't really hug each other.

0: You've tuned in to Sport Nation, but this program isn't available outside of New Zealand. Don't worry, you can still get your fix of Scotty and Izzy.
1: You said to him when we started that I had a very punchable face. That was your words to him.
2: Well, I didn't say it on here. I know I have
1: a punchable face, but it doesn't need to be punched. Just being a punchable face is enough.
2: Well, I've got a punchable face. I'm sure many want to punch my face in too.
1: Who wants to
2: punch? That's okay.
1: Is it because the look of the face, or is it just my

0: thing. In those days, All Blacks didn't really hug each other. Sean, thank you so much.
1: Afternoons with Steffi.
2: Do think it's important we acknowledge Yvette McCawson, Jerry, who stepped into the breach when Knowles was stood down. And I do want to acknowledge Karen Berger, who was appointed captain in the worst, worst situation. To be able to steer this ship with holes all through its hull and get through the Strait of Netball to a gold medal is quite remarkable. The more I think about it, the more it blows me away.
1: The Rural Roundup with Erin Speedy.
3: Last year you also had a bit of a crash, didn't you, during those 6 days. Talk us through what happened.
4: Had some x-rays and that, and I actually had broke a bit of my elbow, cracked my collarbone, cracked my shoulder blade, and yeah, dislocated my thumb, and that was only on day three, so I had to race for another 3 days like that.
3: Oh my gosh, so, yeah, you raced for 3 days like that.
4: Yeah, it was a bit sore, but we're just into it.
3: Jeez, you're a hard bastard, aren't you? Tough as nails, that's crazy.
1: Millsy and Guy.
5: Oh yeah.
6: What's
5: I
6: that
5: bet
6: for?
5: You enjoyed that drive into the office today, Millsy.
7: The easiest three green ticks you'll ever see in your life.
5: You go 0-3 last week to now 3 out of 3 this week. You're a freak.
8: Well, we're entering the spring, Lash. The Group 1 winners come to fruition now. They've been at the trials and about to hit the racetracks very, very soon.
1: And, of course, live sport.
9: Seals in again to Robinson. 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And it's gone up high onto the west stand. 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
10: Dinks it over the top. 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
9: Here's Tanner Boyd. 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Here's Lekker Halasima. 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

0: You've tuned in to Sport Nation, but this program isn't available outside of New Zealand. 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
1: You said to him when we started that I had a very punchable face. That was your words to him.
2: Well, I didn't say it on here. I know I have
1: a punchable face, but it doesn't need to be punched. Just being a punchable face is enough.
2: Well, I've got a punchable face. I'm sure many want to punch my face in too.
1: Who wants to
2: punch? It's okay.
1: Is it because the look of the face, or is it just my personality? You know, just I'm punchable.
2: Oh, you're very... No, I just think people that... Yeah, very witty and got big mouths. We just tend to say things
1: mouth.
2: That wind people up.
1: I've got a tiny wife.
0: Mornings with Tony Johnson.
3: New Zealand chef de mission Nigel Avery, who's been good enough to give us some time to reflect on the games. Nigel, thank you so much for joining us.
4: Hey, you're welcome. Thanks for having me.
3: New Zealand ended up with 36 medals, 10 gold, 14 silver, 12 bronze. One more in total than I think the high performance projection. How do you rate the overall performance?
4: Well, you know, we're really happy. You know, we don't count the medals like HBCNZ do. 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
0: Mornings with Rick and Chappy.
5: The last man to captain the All Blacks on a tour to South Africa is Sean Fitzpatrick. Good morning to you, Sean. How are you doing?
6: Very good, thank you. I'm very excited about this great rivalry.
7: Well, there's a couple of stories I've heard that I wouldn't mind you recounting if you don't mind sharing. One involving Don Clark in the tunnel.
6: Yeah, we had to sort of educate a couple of the younger members of the team about what this rivalry was all about. And when we won at Pretoria, he literally came up to me in the tunnel as I was walking off and hugged me. In those days, All Blacks didn't really hug each other. He said, Sean, thank you so much.
0: Afternoons with Steffi.
8: Do think it's important we acknowledge Yvette McCawson-Jury, who stepped into the breach when Knowles was stood down. And I do want to acknowledge Karen Berger, who was appointed captain in the worst, worst situation. To be able to steer this ship with holes all through its hull and get through the Strait of Netball to a gold medal is quite remarkable. The more I think about it, the more it blows me away.
0: The Rural Roundup with Erin Speedy.
9: Last year you also had a bit of a crash, didn't you, during those 6 days? Talk us through what happened.
10: Had some x-rays and that, and I actually had broke a bit of my elbow, cracked my collarbone, cracked my shoulder blade, and yeah, dislocated my thumb. And that was only on day three, so I had to race for another 3 days like that.
9: Oh my gosh, so, yeah, you raced for 3 days like that.
10: Yeah, it was a bit sore, but we're just into it.
9: Jeez, you're a hard bastard, aren't you? Tough as nails. That's crazy.
0: Milsey and Guy.
11: Oh yeah.
1: What's
11: I bet
1: for?
11: You enjoyed that drive into the office today, Milsey.
1: The easiest three green ticks you'll ever see in your life.
11: You go 0-3 last week to now 3 out of 3 this week. You're a freak.
12: Well, we're entering the spring, Lash. The Group 1 winners come to fruition now. They've been at the trials and about to hit the racetracks very, very soon.
0: And, of course, live sport.
13: Seals in again to Robinson. This time he's got a massive piece of it. And it's gone up high onto the west stand. It was short and he went whack.
14: Dinks it over the top. It's going to fall to Eliza Just, who has slammed it into the roof of the net.
13: Here's Tanner Boyd. A kick straight through. Here's Lekker Halasima. You can.

0: you know, we had to sort of educate a couple of the younger members of the team about what this rivalry was all about. And when we won at Pretoria, he literally came up to me in the tunnel as I was walking off and hugged me. In those days, All Blacks didn't really hug each other. He said, Sean, thank you so much.
1: Afternoons with Steffi.
2: Do think it's important we acknowledge Yvette McCawson-Jerry, who stepped into the breach when Knowles was stood down.

0: worst situation to be able to steer this ship with holes all through its hull and get through the Strait of Netball to a gold medal is quite remarkable. The more I think about it, the more it blows me away.
1: The Rural Roundup with Erin Speedy.
2: Last year you also had a bit of a crash, didn't you, during those 6 days? Talk us through what happened.

0: It's like that.
1: Yeah, it was a bit sore, but we're just into it.
0: Jeez, you're a hard bastard, aren't you? Tough as nails. That's crazy.
2: Milsey and Guy.
3: Oh, yeah.
4: What's that for?
3: I bet you enjoyed that drive into the office today, Milsey.
4: The easiest three green ticks you'll ever see in your life.
3: You got 0-3 last week to now 3 out of 3 this week. You're a freak.
5: Well, we're entering the spring, Lash. The Group 1 winners come to fruition now. They've been at the trials and about to hit the racetracks very, very soon.
2: And, of course, live sport.
6: Seals in again to Robinson. This time he's got a massive piece of it. And it's gone up high onto the west stand. It was short and he went whack.
7: Dinks it over the top. It's going to fall to Eliza Just, who has slammed it into the roof of the net.
6: Here's Tanner Boyd. A kick straight through. Here's Lekker Halasima. You cannot leave that man untouched because he will make you pay.
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0: onto the west stand. It was short, and he went whack.
1: Dinks it over the top. 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
0: Here's Tanner Boyd. A kick straight on. Here's Lekka Halasima. 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

0: You've tuned in to Sport Nation, but this program isn't available outside of New Zealand. Don't worry, you can still get your fix of Scotty and Izzy.
1: You said to him when we started that I had a very punchable face. That was your words to him.
2: Well, I didn't say it on here. I know I have
1: a punchable face, but it doesn't need to be punched. Just being a punchable face is enough.
2: Well, I've got a punchable face. I'm sure many want to punch my face in too.
1: Who wants to
2: punch?
1: That's
2: okay.
1: Is it because the look of the face, or is it just my personality? You know, just I'm punchable.
2: Oh, you're very... No, I just think people that... Yeah, very witty and got big mouths. We just

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Don't worry, you can still get your fix of

0: had some x-rays and that, and I actually had broken a bit in the elbow, cracked my collarbone, cracked my shoulder blade, and yeah, dislocated my thumb. And that was only on day three, so I had to race for another 3 days like that.
1: Oh my gosh, so, yeah, you raced for 3 days like that?
0: Yeah, it was a bit sore, but we're just into it.
1: Jeez, you're a hard bastard, aren't you? Tough as nails. That's crazy.
2: Millsy and Guy.
3: Oh, yeah.
4: What's that for?
3: I bet you enjoyed that drive into the office today, Millsy.
4: The easiest three green ticks you'll ever see in your life.
3: You go 0-3 last week to now 3 out of 3 this week. You're a freak.
5: Well, we're entering the spring, Lash. The Group 1 winners come to fruition now. They've been at the trials and about to hit the racetracks very, very soon.
2: And, of course, live sport.
6: Seals in again to Robinson. This time he's got a massive piece of it. And it's gone up high onto the west stand. It was short and he went whack.
7: Dinks it over the top. It's going to fall to Eliza Just, who has slammed it into the roof of the net.
6: Here's Tanner Boyd. A kick straight through. Here's Lekker Halasima. You cannot leave that man untouched because he will make you pay.
7: The ITM Christchurch Super 440, the Repco Supercars Championship, and we are green as we go side by side, and it's been a fantastic start for Matthew Payne.
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0: You've tuned in to Sport Nation, but this program isn't available outside of New Zealand. Don't worry, you can still get your fix of Scotty and Izzy.
1: You said to him when we started that I had a very punchable face. That was your words to him.
2: Well, I didn't say it on here. I know I have
1: a punchable face, but it doesn't need to be punched. Just being a punchable face is enough.
2: Well, I've got a punchable face. You want to punch my face in too.
1: Who wants to
2: punch? That's okay.
1: Is it because the look of the face, or is it just my personality? You know, just I'm punchable.
2: Oh, you're very... No, I just think people that... Yeah, very witty and got big mouths. We just tend to say things
1: mouth.
2: That wind people up.
1: I've got a tiny wife.
0: Mornings with Tony Johnson.
3: New Zealand chef de mission Nigel Avery, who's been good enough to give us some time to reflect on the games. Nigel, thank you so much for joining us.
4: Hey, you're welcome. Thanks for having me.
3: New Zealand ended up with 36 medals, 10 gold, 14 silver, 12 bronze. One more in total than I think the high performance projection. How do you rate the overall performance?
4: Well, you know, we're really happy. You know, we don't count the medals like HBCNZ do. 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
0: Mornings with Rick and Chappie.
5: The last man to captain the All Blacks on a tour to South Africa is Sean Fitzpatrick. Good morning to you, Sean. How are you doing?
6: Very good, thank you. I'm very excited about this great rivalry.
7: Well, there's a couple of stories I've heard that I wouldn't mind you recounting if you don't mind sharing. One involving Don Clark in the tunnel.
6: Yeah, we had to sort of educate a couple of the younger members of the team about what this rivalry was all about. And when we won at Pretoria, he literally came up to me in the tunnel as I was walking off and hugged me. In those days, All Blacks didn't really hug each other. It's a good day. Said, Sean, thank you so much.
0: Afternoons with Steffi.
8: Do think it's important we acknowledge Yvette McCawson-Jury, who stepped into the breach when Knowles was stood down. And I do want to acknowledge Karen Berger, who was appointed captain in the worst situation, to be able to step

0: You've tuned in to Sport Nation, but this program isn't available outside of New Zealand. Don't worry, you can still get your fix of Scotty and Izzy.
1: You said to him when we started that I had a very punchable face. That was your words to him.
2: Well, I didn't say it on here. I know I have
1: a punchable face, but it doesn't need to be punched. Just being a punchable face is enough.
2: Well, I've got a punchable face. I'm sure many want to punch my face in too.
1: Who wants to
2: That's
1: punch?
2: Okay.
1: Is it because the look of the face or is it just my personality? You know, just I'm punchable.
2: Oh, you're very... No, I just think people that are very witty and got big mouths, we just tend to say things that wind people up.
1: I've got a tiny waha.
0: Mornings with Tony Johnson.
3: New Zealand chef de mission Nigel Avery, who's been good enough to give us some time to reflect on the games. Nigel, thank you so much for joining us.
4: Hey, you're welcome. Thanks for having me.
3: New Zealand ended up with 36 medals, 10 gold, 14 silver, 12 bronze, one more in total than I think the high performance projection. How do you rate the overall performance?
4: Well, you know, we're really happy. You know, we don't count the medals like HBCNZ do. We want to support all our athletes. The stat that I asked our team to collate last night was how many fourths we got, and it was 14.
0: Mornings with Rick and Chappy.
5: The last man to captain the All Blacks on a tour to South Africa is Sean Fitzpatrick. Good morning to you, Sean. How are you doing?
6: Very good, thank you. I'm very excited about this great rivalry.
7: Well, there's a couple of stories I've heard that I wouldn't mind you recounting if you don't mind sharing. One involving Don Clark in the tunnel.
6: Yeah, we had to sort of educate a couple of the younger members of the team.

0: You've tuned in to Sport Nation, but this program isn't available outside of New Zealand. Don't worry, you can still get your fix of Scotty and Izzy.
1: You said to him when we started that I had a very punchable face. That was your words to him.
2: Well, I didn't say it on here. I know I have
1: a punchable face, but it doesn't need to be punched. Just being a punchable face is enough.
2: Well, I've got a punchable face. You want to punch my face in too.
1: Who wants to
2: punch?
1: That's
2: okay.
1: Is it because the look of the face or is it just my personality? You know, just I'm punchable.
2: Oh, you're very... No, I just think people that... Yeah, very witty and got big mouths. We just tend to say things that wind people up.
1: I've got a tiny wife.
0: Mornings with Tony Johnson.
3: New Zealand chef de mission Nigel Avery, who's been good enough to give us some time to reflect on the games. Nigel, thank you so much for joining us.
4: Hey, you're welcome. Thanks for having me.
3: New Zealand ended up with 36 medals, 10 gold, 14 silver, 12 bronze. One more in total than I think the high performance projection. How do you rate the overall performance?
4: Well, you know, we're really happy. You know, we don't count the medals like HBCNZ do. We want to support all our athletes. The stat that I asked our team to collate last night was how many fourths we got, and it was 14.
0: Mornings with Rick and Chappy.
5: The last man to captain the All Blacks on a tour to South Africa is Sean Fitzpatrick. Good morning to you, Sean. How are you doing?
6: Very good, thank you. I'm very excited about this great rivalry.
7: Well, there's a couple of stories I've heard that I wouldn't mind you recounting if you don't mind sharing. One involving Don Clark in the tunnel.
6: Yeah, we had to sort of educate a couple of the younger members of the team about what this rivalry was all about. And when we won in Pretoria, he literally came up to me in the tunnel as I was walking off and hugged me. In those days, All Blacks didn't really hug each other. It's a good day. Sean, thank you so much.
0: Afternoons with Steffi.
8: Do think it's important we acknowledge Yvette McCaw's injury, who stepped into the breach when Knowles was stood down. And I do want to acknowledge Karen Berger, who was appointed captain in the worst situation, to be able to steer this ship with holes all through its hull and get through the Strait of Netball to a gold medal is quite remarkable.

0: You've tuned in to Sport Nation, but this program isn't available outside of New Zealand. Don't worry, you can still get your fix of Scotty and Izzy.
1: You said to him when we started that I had a very punchable face. That was your words to him.
2: Well, I didn't say it on here. I know I have
1: a punchable face, but it doesn't need to be punched. Just being a punchable face is enough.
2: Well, I've got a punchable face. I'm sure many want to punch my face in too.
1: Who wants to
2: That's
1: punch?
2: Okay.
1: Is it because the look of the face, or is it just my personality? You know, just I'm punchable.
2: Oh, you're very... No, I just think people that are very witty and got big mouths, we just tend to say things that wind people up.
1: I've got a tiny waha.
0: Mornings with Tony Johnson.
3: New Zealand chef de mission Nigel Avery, who's been good enough to give us some time to reflect on the games. Nigel, thank you so much for joining us.
4: Hey, you're welcome. Thanks for having me.
3: New Zealand ended up with 36 medals, 10 gold, 14 silver, 12 bronze. One more in total than I think the high performance projection. How do you rate the overall performance?
4: Well, you know, we're really happy. You know, we don't count the medals like HBCNZ do. We want to support all our athletes. The stat that I asked our team to collate last night was how many fourths we got, and it was 14.
0: Mornings with Rick and Chappy.
5: The last man to captain the All Blacks on a tour to South Africa is Sean Fitzpatrick. Good morning to you, Sean. How are you doing?
6: Very good, thank you. I'm very excited about this great rivalry.
7: Well, there's a couple of stories I've heard that I wouldn't mind you recounting if you don't mind sharing. One involving Don Clark in the tunnel.
6: Yeah, we had to sort of educate a couple of the younger members of the team about what this rivalry was all about. And when we won in Pretoria, he literally came up to me in the tunnel as I was walking off and hugged me. In those days, All Blacks didn't really hug each other. He said, Sean, thank you so much.
0: Afternoons with Steffi.
8: Do think it's important we acknowledge Yvette McCaw's injury, who stepped into the breach when Knowles was stood down. And I do want to acknowledge Karen Berger, who was appointed captain in the worst, worst situation. To be able to steer this ship with holes all through its hull and get through the Strait of Netball to a gold medal is quite remarkable. The more I think about it, the more it blows me away.
0: The Rural Roundup with Erin Speedy.
9: Last year you also had a bit of a crash, didn't you, during those 6 days? Talk us through what happened.
10: Had some x-rays and that, and I actually had broke a bit of my elbow, cracked my collarbone, cracked my shoulder blade, and yeah, dislocated my thumb. And that was only on day three, so I had to race for another 3 days like that.
9: Oh my gosh, so you raced for 3 days like that.
10: Yeah, it was a bit sore, but we're just into it.
9: Jeez, you're a hard bastard, aren't you? Tough as nails. That's crazy.
0: Millsy and Guy.
11: Oh yeah.
1: What's
11: I bet
1: for?
11: You enjoyed that drive into the office today, Millsy.
1: The easiest three green ticks you'll ever see in your life.
11: You go 0-3 last week to now 3 out of 3 this week. You're a freak.
12: Well, we're entering the spring, Lash. The Group 1 winners come to

0: You've tuned in to Sport Nation, but this program isn't available outside of New Zealand. Don't worry, you can still get your fix of Scotty and Izzy.
1: You said to him when we started that I had a very punchable face. That was your words to him.
2: Well, I didn't say it on here. I know I have
1: a punchable face, but it doesn't need to be punched. Just being a punchable face is enough.
2: Well, I've got a punchable face. I'm sure many want to punch my face in too.
1: Who wants to
2: punch? That's okay.
1: Is it because the look of the face or is it just my personality? You know, just I'm punchable.
2: Oh, I just think people that are very witty and got big mouths, we just tend to say things
1: mouth.
2: That wind people up.
1: I've got a tiny wife.
0: Mornings with Tony Johnson.
3: New Zealand chef de mission Nigel Avery, who's been good enough to give us some time to reflect on the games. Nigel, thank you so much for joining us.
4: Hey, you're welcome. Thanks for having me.
3: New Zealand ended up with 36 medals, 10 gold, 14 silver, 12 bronze, one more in total than I think the high performance projection. How do you rate the overall performance?
4: Well, you know, we're really happy. You know, we don't count the medals like HBCNZ do. We want to support all our athletes. The stat that I asked our team to collate last night was how many fourths we got, and it was 14.
0: Mornings with Rick and Chappy.
5: The last man to captain the All Blacks on a tour to South Africa is Sean Fitzpatrick. Good morning to you, Sean. How are you doing?
6: Very good, thank you. I'm very excited about this great rivalry.
7: Well, there's a couple of stories I've heard that I wouldn't mind you recounting if you don't mind sharing. One involving Don Clark in the tunnel.
6: Yeah, we had to sort of educate a couple of the younger members of the team about what this rivalry was all about. And when we won in Pretoria, he literally came up to me in the tunnel as I was

0: You've tuned in to Sport Nation, but this program isn't available outside of New Zealand. Don't worry, you can still get your fix of Scotty and Izzy.
1: You said to him when we started that I had a very punchable face. That was your words to him.
2: Well, I didn't say it on here. I know I have
1: a punchable face, but it doesn't need to be punched. Just being a punchable face is enough.
2: Well, I've got a punchable face. You want to punch my face in too.
1: Who wants to
2: punch? That's okay.
1: Is it because the look of the face or is it just my personality? You know, just I'm punchable.
2: Oh, I just think people that are very witty and got big mouths, we just tend to say things
1: mouth.
2: That wind people up.
1: I've got a tiny wife.
0: Mornings with Tony Johnson.
3: New Zealand chef de mission Nigel Avery, who's been good enough to give us some time to reflect on the games. Nigel, thank you so much for joining us.
4: Hey, you're welcome. Thanks for having me.
3: New Zealand ended up with 36 medals, 10 gold, 14 silver, 12 bronze. One more in total than I think the high performance projection. How do you rate the overall performance?
4: Well, you know, we're really happy. You know, we don't count the medals like HBCNZ do. We want to support all our athletes. The stat that I asked our team to collate last night was how many fourths we got, and it was 14.
0: Mornings with Rick and Chappy.
5: The last man to captain the All Blacks on a tour to South Africa is Sean Fitzpatrick. Good morning to you, Sean. How are you doing?
6: Very good, thank you. I'm very excited about this great rivalry.
7: Well, there's a couple of stories I've heard that I wouldn't mind you recounting if you don't mind sharing. One involving Don Clark in the tunnel.
6: Yeah, we had to sort of educate a couple of the younger members of the team about what this rivalry was all about. And when we won in Pretoria, he literally came up to me in the tunnel as I was walking off and hugged me. In those days, All Blacks didn't really hug each other. He said, Sean, thank you so much.
0: Afternoons with Steffi.
8: Do think it's important we acknowledge Yvette McCawson-Jerry, who stepped into the breach when Knowles was stood down. And I do want to acknowledge Karen Berger, who was appointed captain in the worst, worst situation. To be able to steer this ship with holes all through its hull and get through the Strait of Netball to a gold medal is quite remarkable. The more I think about it, the more it blows me away.
0: The Rural Roundup with Erin Speedy.
9: Last year you also had a bit of a crash, didn't you, during those 6 days. Talk us through what happened.
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0: You've tuned in to Sport Nation, but this program isn't available outside of New Zealand. Don't worry, you can still get your fix of Scotty and Izzy.
1: You said to him when we started that I had a very punchable face. That was your words to him.
2: Well, I didn't say it on here. I know
1: I have a punchable face, but it doesn't need to be punched. Just being a punch,

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0: You've tuned in to Sport Nation, but this program isn't available outside of New Zealand. 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
1: You said to him when we started that I had a very punchable face. That was your words to him.
2: Well, I didn't say it on here. I know I have
1: a punchable face, but it doesn't need to be punched. Just being a punchable face is enough.
2: Well, I've got a punchable face. I'm sure many want to punch my face in too.
1: Who wants to
2: punch? That's okay.
1: Is it because the look of the face, or is it just my personality? You know, just I'm punchable.
2: Oh, you're very... No, I just think people that... Yeah, very witty and got big mouths. We just tend to say things
1: mouth.
2: That wind people up.
1: I've got a tiny wife.
0: Mornings with Tony Johnson.
3: New Zealand chef de mission Nigel Avery, who's been good enough to give us some time to reflect on the games. Nigel, thank you so much for joining us.
4: Hey, you're welcome. Thanks for having me.
3: New Zealand ended up with 36 medals, 10 gold, 14 silver, 12 bronze. One more in total than I think the high performance projection. How do you rate the overall performance?
4: Well, you know, we're really happy. You know, we don't count the medals like HBCNZ do. 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The stat that I asked our team to collate last night was how many fourths we got, and it was 14.
0: Mornings with Rick and Chappie.
5: The last man to captain the All Blacks on a tour to South Africa is Sean Fitzpatrick. Good morning to you, Sean. How are you doing?
6: Very good, thank you. I'm very excited about this great rivalry.
7: Well, there's a couple of stories I've heard that I wouldn't mind you recounting if you don't mind sharing. One involving Don Clark in the tunnel.
6: Yeah, we had to sort of educate a couple of the younger members of the team about what this rivalry was all about. And when we won at Pretoria, he literally came up to me in the tunnel as I was walking off and hugged me. In those days, All Blacks didn't really hug each other. It's a good day. Said, Sean, thank you so much.
0: Afternoons with Steffi.
8: Do think it's important we acknowledge Yvette McCawson-Jury, who stepped into the breach when Knowles was stood down. And I do want to acknowledge Karen Berger, who was appointed captain in the worst situation, to be able to steer this ship with holes all through its hull and get through the Strait of netball to a gold medal is quite remarkable. The more I think about it, the more it blows me away.
0: The Rural Roundup with Erin Speedy.
9: Last year you also had a bit of a crash, didn't you, during those 6 days? Talk us through what happened.
10: Had some x-rays and that, and I actually had broke a bit of my elbow, cracked my collarbone, cracked my shoulder blade, and yeah, dislocated my thumb. And that was only on day three, so I had to race for another 3 days like that.
9: Oh my gosh, so, yeah, you raced for 3 days like that.
10: Yeah, it was a bit sore, but we're just into it.
9: Jeez, you're a hard bastard, aren't you? Tough as nails. That's crazy.
0: Milsey and Guy.
11: Oh yeah.
1: What's
11: I bet
1: for?
11: You enjoyed that drive into the office today, Milsey.
1: The easiest three green ticks you'll ever see in your life.
11: You go 0-3 last week to now 3 out of 3 this week. You're a freak.
12: Well, we're entering the spring, Lash. The Group 1 winners come to fruition now. They've been at the trials and about to hit the racetracks very, very soon.
0: And, of course, live sport.
13: Seals in again to Robinson. This time he's got a massive piece of it. And it's gone up high onto the west stand. It was short and he went whack.
14: Dinks it over the top. It's going to fall to Eliza Just, who has slammed it into the roof of the net.
13: Here's Tanner Boyd. A kick straight through. Here's Lekka Halasima. You cannot leave that man untouched because he will make you pay.
14: The ITM Christchurch Super 440, the Repco Supercars Championship, and we are green as we go side by side, and it's been a fantastic start for Matthew Payne.
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0: You've tuned in to Sport Nation, but this program isn't available outside of New Zealand. Don't worry, you can still get your fix of Scotty and Izzy.
1: You said to him when we started that I had a very punchable face. That was your words to him.
2: Well, I didn't say it on here. I know I have
1: a punchable face, but it doesn't need to be punched. Just being a punchable face is enough.
2: Well, I've got a punchable face. I'm sure many want to punch my face in too.
1: Who wants to
2: That's a

0: man to captain the All Blacks on a tour to South Africa is Sean Fitzpatrick. Good morning to you, Sean. How are you doing?
1: Very good, thank you. I'm very excited about this great rivalry.
2: Well, there's a couple of stories I've heard that I wouldn't mind you recounting if you don't mind sharing. One involving Don Clark in the tunnel.
1: Yeah, we had to sort of educate a couple of the younger members of the team about what this rivalry was all about. And when we won at Pretoria, he literally came up to me in the tunnel as I was walking off and hugged me. In those days, All Blacks didn't really hug each other. He said, Sean, thank you so much.
3: Afternoons with Steffi.
4: Do think it's important we acknowledge Yvette McCawson Jury, who stepped into the breach when Knowles was stood down. And I do want to acknowledge Karen Berger, who was appointed captain in the worst situation, to be able to steer this ship with holes all through its hull and get through the Strait of Netball to a gold medal is quite remarkable. The more I think about it, the more it blows me away.
3: The Rural Roundup with Aaron Speedy.
5: Last year you also had a bit of a crash, didn't you, during those 6 days? Talk us through what happened.
6: Had some x-rays and that, and I actually had broke a bit of my elbow, cracked my collarbone, cracked my shoulder blade, and yeah, dislocated my thumb. And that was only on day 3, so I had to race for another 3 days like that.
5: Oh my gosh, so, yeah, you raced for 3 days like that?
6: Yeah, it was a bit sore, but we're just into it.
5: Jeez, you're a hard bastard, aren't you? Tough as nails, that's crazy.
3: Milsey and Guy.
7: Oh yeah.
8: What's
7: I bet
8: for?
7: You enjoyed that drive into the office today, Milsey.
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7: You got 0-3 last week to now 3 out of 3 this week. You're a freak.
10: Well, we're entering the spring, Lash. The Group 1 winners come to fruition now. They've been at the trials and about to hit the racetracks very, very soon.
3: And, of course, live sport.
11: Seals in again to Robinson. This time he's got a massive piece of it. And it's gone up high onto the west stand. It was short and he went whack.
12: Dinks it over the top. It's going to fall to Eliza Just, who has slammed it into the roof of the net.
11: Here's Tanner Boyd. A kick straight through. Here's Lekker Halasima. You cannot leave that man untouched because he will make you pay.
12: The ITM Christchurch Super 440, the Repco Supercars Championship, and we are green as we go side by side, and it's been a fantastic start for Matthew Payne.
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0: You've tuned in to Sport Nation, but this program isn't available outside of New Zealand. 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
1: You said to him when we started that I had a very punchable face. That was your words to him.
2: Well, I didn't say it on here. Now you've gone and
1: I know
2: put it
1: I
2: on
1: have
2: here.
1: A punchable face, but it doesn't need to be punched. Just being a punchable face is enough.
2: Well, I've got a punchable face. I'm sure many want to punch my face in too.
1: Who wants to
2: That's
1: punch?
2: Okay.
1: Is it because the look of the face or is it just my personality? You know, just I'm punchable.
2: Oh, you're very. No, I just think people that are very witty and got big mouths, we just tend to say things
1: mouth.
2: That wind people up.
1: I've got a tiny wife.
0: Mornings with Tony Johnson.
3: New Zealand chef de mission Nigel Avery, who's been good enough to give us some time to reflect on the games. Nigel, thank you so much for joining us.
4: Hey, you're welcome. Thanks for having me.
3: New Zealand ended up with 36 medals, 10 gold, 14 silver, 12 bronze. One more in total than I think the high performance projection. How do you rate the overall performance?
4: Well, you know, we're really happy. You know, we don't count the medals like HBCNZ do. 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
0: Mornings with Rick and Chappy.
5: The last man to captain the All Blacks on a tour to South Africa is Sean Fitzpatrick. Good morning to you, Sean. How are you doing?
6: Very good, thank you. I'm very excited about this great rivalry.
7: Well, there's a couple of stories I've heard that I wouldn't mind you recounting if you don't mind sharing. One involving Don Clark in the tunnel.
6: Yeah, we had to sort of educate a couple of the younger members of the team about what this rivalry was all about. And when we won in Pretoria, he literally came up to me in the tunnel as I was walking off and hugged me. In those days, All Blacks didn't really hug each other. He said, Sean, thank you so much.
0: Afternoons with Steffi.
8: Do think it's important we acknowledge Yvette McCawson-Jury, who stepped into the breach when Knowles was stood down. And I do want to acknowledge Karen Berger, who was appointed captain in the worst situation, to be able to steer this ship with holes all through its hull and get through the Strait of Netball to a gold medal is quite remarkable. The more I think about it, the more it blows me away.
0: The Rural Roundup with Erin Speedy.
9: Last year you also had a bit of a crash, didn't you, during those 6 days? Talk us through what happened.
10: Had some x-rays and that, and I actually had broke a bit of my elbow, cracked my collarbone, cracked my shoulder blade, and yeah, dislocated my thumb. And that was only on day three, so I had to race for another 3 days like that.
9: Oh my gosh, so you raced for 3 days like that?
10: Yeah, it was a bit sore, but we're just into it.
9: Jeez, you're a hard bastard, aren't you? Tough as nails. That's crazy.
0: Milsey and Guy.
11: Oh yeah.
1: What's
11: I bet
1: for?
11: You enjoyed that drive into the office today, Milsey.
1: The easiest three green ticks you'll ever see in your life.
11: You go 0-3 last week to now 3 out of 3 this week. You're a freak.
12: Well, we're entering the spring, Lash. The Group 1 winners come to fruition now. They've been at the trials and about to hit the racetracks very, very soon.
0: And, of course, live sport.
13: Seals in again to Robinson. This time he's...

0: you can still get your fix of Scotty and Izzy.
1: You said to him when we started that I had a very punchable face. That was your words to him.
2: Well, I didn't say it on here. I know I have
1: a punchable face, but it doesn't need to be punched. Just being a punchable face is enough.
2: Well, I've got a punchable face. I'm sure many want to punch my face in too.
1: Who wants to
2: punch? That's okay.
1: Is it because the look of the face or is it just my personality? You know, just I'm punchable.
2: Oh, you're very... No, I just think people that... Yeah, very witty and got big mouths. We just tend to say things
1: mouth.
2: That wind people up.
1: I've got a tiny wife.
0: Mornings with Tony Johnson.
3: New Zealand chef de mission Nigel Avery, who's been good enough to give us some time to reflect on the games. Nigel, thank you so much for joining us.
4: Hey, you're welcome. Thanks for having me.
3: New Zealand ended up with 36 medals, 10 gold, 14 silver, 12 bronze. One more in total than I think the high performance projection. How do you rate the overall performance?
4: Well, you know, we're really happy. You know, we don't count the medals like HBCNZ do. We want to support all our athletes. The stat that I asked our team to collate last night was how many fourths we got, and it was 14.
0: Mornings with Rick and Chappy.
5: The last man to captain the All Blacks on a tour to South Africa is Sean Fitzpatrick. Good morning to you, Sean. How are you doing?
6: Very good, thank you. I'm very excited about this great rivalry.
7: Well, there's a couple of stories I've heard that I wouldn't mind you recounting if you don't mind sharing. One involving Don Clark in the tunnel.
6: Yeah, we had to sort of educate a couple of the younger members of the team about what this rivalry was all about. And when we won in Pretoria, he literally came up to me in the tunnel as I was walking off and hugged me. In those days, All Blacks didn't really hug each other. It's a good day. He said, Sean, thank you so much.
0: Afternoons with Steffi.
8: Do think it's important we acknowledge Yvette McCawson-Jury, who stepped into the breach when Knowles was stood down. And I do want to acknowledge Karen Berger, who was appointed captain in the worst, worst situation. To be able to steer this ship with holes all through its hull and get through the Strait of Netball to a gold medal is quite remarkable. The more I think about it, the more it blows me away.
0: The Rural Roundup with Erin Speedy.
9: Last year you also had a bit of a crash, didn't you, during those 6 days. Talk us through what happened.
10: Had some x-rays and that, and I actually had broke a bit of my elbow, cracked my collarbone, cracked my shoulder blade, and yeah, dislocated my thumb, and that was only on day three, so I had to race for another 3 days like that.
9: Oh my gosh, so, yeah, you raced for 3 days like that.
10: Yeah, it was a bit sore, but we're just into it.
9: Jeez, you're a hard bastard, aren't you? Tough as nails. That's crazy.
0: Milsey and Guy.
11: Oh yeah.
1: What's
11: I
1: that
11: bet
1: for?
11: You enjoyed that drive into the office today, Milsey.

0: You've tuned in to Sport Nation, but this program isn't available outside of New Zealand. Don't worry, you can still get your fix of Scotty and Izzy.
1: You said to him when we started that I had a very punchable face. That was your words to him.
2: Well, I didn't say it on here. I know I have
1: a punchable face, but it doesn't need to be punched. Just being a punchable face is enough.
2: Well, I've got a punchable face. I'm sure many want to punch my face in too.
1: Who wants to
2: That's
1: punch?
2: Okay.
1: Is it because the look of the face or is it just my personality? You know, just I'm punchable.
2: Oh, you're very... No, I just think people that are very witty and got big mouths, we just tend to say things
1: mouth.
2: That wind people up.
1: I've got a tiny wife.
0: Mornings with Tony Johnson.
3: New Zealand chef de mission Nigel Avery, who's been good enough to give us some time to reflect on the games. Nigel, thank you so much for joining us.
4: Hey, you're welcome. Thanks for having me.
3: New Zealand ended up with 36 medals, 10 gold, 14 silver, 12 bronze. One more in total than I think the high performance projection. How do you rate the overall performance?
4: Well, you know, we're really happy. You know, we don't count the medals like HBCNZ do. We want to support all our athletes. The stat that I asked our team to collate last night was how many fourths we got, and it was 14.
0: Mornings with Rick and Chappy.
5: The last man to captain the All Blacks on a tour to South Africa is Sean Fitzpatrick. Good morning to you, Sean. How are you doing?
6: Very good, thank you. I'm very excited about this great rivalry.
7: Well, there's a couple of stories I've heard that I wouldn't mind you recounting if you don't mind sharing. One involving Don Clark in the tunnel.
6: Yeah, we had to sort of educate a couple of the younger members of the team about what this rivalry was all about. And when we won in Pretoria, he literally came up to me in the tunnel as I was walking off and hugged me. In those days, All Blacks didn't really hug each other. He said, Sean, thank you so much.
0: Afternoons with Steffi.
8: Do think it's important we acknowledge Yvette McCaw's injury, who stepped into the breach when Knowles was stood down. And I do want to acknowledge Karen Berger, who was appointed captain in the worst, worst situation. To be able to steer this ship with holes all through its hull and get through the Strait of Netball to a gold medal is quite remarkable. The more I think about it, the more it blows me away.
0: The Rural Roundup with Erin Speedy.
9: Last year you also had a bit of a crash, didn't you, during those 6 days? Talk us through what happened.
10: Had some x-rays and that, and I actually had broke a bit of my elbow, cracked my collarbone, cracked my shoulder blade, and yeah, dislocated my thumb. And that was only on day three, so I had to race for another 3 days like that.
9: Oh my gosh, so you raced for 3 days like that.
10: Yeah, it was a bit sore, but we're just into it.
9: Jeez, you're a hard bastard, aren't you? Tough as nails. That's crazy.
0: Millsy and Guy.
11: Oh yeah.
1: What's
11: I bet
1: for?
11: You enjoyed that drive into the office today, Millsy.
1: The easiest three green ticks you'll ever see in your life.
11: You go 0-3 last week to now 3 out of 3 this week. You're a freak.
12: Well, we're entering the spring, Lash. The Group 1 winners come to fruition now. They've been at the trials and about to hit the racetracks very, very soon.
0: And, of course, live sport.
13: Seals in again to Robinson. This time he's got a massive piece of it. And it's gone up high onto the west stand. It was short and he went whack.
14: Digs it over the top. It's going to fall to Eliza Just, who has slammed it into the roof of the net.
13: Here's Tanner Boyd. A kick straight through. Here's Lekker Halasima. You cannot leave that man untouched because he will make you pay.
14: The ITM Christchurch Super 440, the Repco Supercars Championship, and we are green as we go side by side, and it's been a fantastic start for Matthew Payne.
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0: You've tuned in to Sport Nation, but this program isn't available outside of New Zealand. Don't worry, you can still get your fix of Scotty and Izzy.
1: You said to him when we started that I had a very punchable face. That was your words to him.
2: Well, I didn't say it on here. I know,
1: I have a punchable face, but it doesn't need to be punched. Just being a punchable

0: Rural Roundup with Erin Speedy.
1: Last year you also had a bit of a crash, didn't you, during those 6 days? Talk us through what happened.
2: Had some x-rays and that, and I actually had broke a bit of my elbow, cracked my collarbone, cracked my shoulder blade, and dislocated my thumb, and that was only on day three, so I had to race for another 3 days like that.
1: Oh my gosh, so you raced for 3 days like that?
2: Yeah, it was a bit sore, but we were just into it.
1: Jeez, you're a hard bastard, aren't you? Tough as nails. That's crazy.
0: Milsey and Guy.
3: Oh yeah.
4: What's
3: I
4: that
3: bet
4: for?
3: You enjoyed that drive into the office today, Milsey.
5: The easiest three green ticks you'll ever see in your life.
3: You go 0-3 last week to now 3 out of 3 this week. You're a freak.
6: Well, we're entering the spring, Lash. The Group 1 winners come to fruition now. They've been at the trials and about to hit the racetracks very, very soon.
0: And, of course, live sport.
7: Seals in again to Robinson. This time he's got a massive piece of it. And it's gone up high onto the west stand. It was short and he went whack.
5: Dinks it over the top. It's going to fall to Eliza Just, who has slammed it into the roof of the net.
7: Here's Tanner Boyd. A kick straight through. Here's Lekka Halasima. You cannot leave that man untouched because he will make you pay.
5: The ITM Christchurch Super 440, the Repco Supercars Championship, and we are green as we go side by side, and it's been a fantastic start for Matthew Payne.
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0: 100%. I'm looking out the window. I'm seeing these mountains, and it does. It looks exactly like Queenstown. So, yeah, that's quite a comforting sight. But yeah, I mean, it's a fun track. It's pretty quirky, and I'm sure it'll be pretty firm and fast with the weather they've had recently. But yeah, I'm looking forward to it. I haven't been here in a couple of years, but no, it's a great place to play. And yeah, I'll head out tomorrow and scope the course out. And it's going to be a great week. Obviously, got the wife out as well, which is cool. She'll see her first time here. We're just going to enjoy the week and, yeah, hopefully play some good golf as well.
1: Well, I hope you will, and I hope you do, and we're going to back you all the way, as we always do, mate. Yeah, congratulations, man, on the result at the British Masters, and to Kazuma as well with a top 10 finish, and all the best for this week in Switzerland. And, look, I hope you do win, Dan, because beer's expensive in Switzerland, so you might need all the help you can get there.
0: Sure is. Yeah, no, you're too right.
1: Good on you, brother. We really appreciate you taking the time to chat to us today, and we wish you all the best for the Omega European Masters, which gets underway on the 3rd of September, our time. Talk to you soon, buddy.
0: Legend. Thank you, boys.
1: Go well. Cheers, friend. Guys. See you now. Oh, he's having the time as well. Do you know, what is amazing about Dan, and I think, you know, when you're thinking about getting your kid into golf, you know, like Dan is, he's right up there in the race to Dubai at the moment on the DP World Tour. And I look at his career has been

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6: Siosu and Naitoa are Koi. Passionate interview of yours after the Shield Challenge, which went very viral.
7: Yeah, like at the time I didn't think anything of it. I was just kind of annoyed that I had to do an interview because I was crying and was just trying to hold it in. But

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1: Tremendous tackle by Mark Andrews, but Marshall gets away from him. This is dangerous for New Zealand. Look at the agility of Marshall and then Robin Brook. And this will be a try for Ian Jones. No, it won't. It's a try for Jeff Wilson. And it's that man, Justin Marshall, the scrum half, who's creating all sorts of problems for South Africa. Brook, Marshall, and Collins up in the line. A chance for Jeff Wilson. He's got plenty of pace. Look at this for pace. His second try. That's brilliant by Jeff Wilson.
2: Great play by the All Blacks. And once again, they got the opportunity. They took it. They scored the points. We saw South Africa attack. Too many people lying around.
1: Frank Bunce. He thanked Bunce tremendously. Strong on his feet. The All Blacks are still finding the energy despite the situation. Look at this by Zinzan. Is that going to be over? He's kicked it over. And look at that by Zinzan. Absolutely unbelievable. Van der Westhuizen waits. A drive, drive, drive. Ireland and New Zealand have created history. 33 points to 26. South Africa tried in vain. It was a last ditch effort by them, and one must admire their courage. But then, full marks to the All Blacks. It's a great All Black team, this.
3: Throughout the greatest rivalry series on Sport Nation, we've been catching up with a lot of players who've been part of the story, some of the coaches. Someone who was very close to the action, very close to the inner workings of the All Blacks when the Springboks returned to international rugby in the early to mid-90s, but someone who was able to view it through a slightly different lens is Ricardo Solizzo, the man behind Sports Cafe, Sports Cafe-ish, the podcast, a very successful TV and content creator, TV journalist before that, and, of course, All Blacks media manager through the Laurie Mains era. And we're lucky enough to have him on the show this morning from Sydney. Morning, Rick.
4: Morning, TJ. How are you?
3: Yeah, good, mate. Listen, before we go into your recollections and memories, just tell us what you're working on at the moment, because I picked up on a really nice series you're doing, kind of some of the legends. Tell us about that.
4: Yeah, well, Mark Ellis and I were sort of sitting around, and he's got this house bus which he's giving away to families doing it tough every month, and I said, oh, it'd be great to do a show in here. And so we thought, you know, there's a lot of recency bias. You know, everyone sort of celebrates people who are doing stuff today, but we sometimes forget about some of the greats, you know. And, you know, it was just a chance. So far we've spoken to Michael Jones, caught up with Reggie and Barley and Lucy Lawless, who was cool. And we're just having a bit of fun. It's pretty relaxed.
3: Yeah. Oh, that's awesome. And look, I know from doing the show in the short time that I've been on it, to get a Keith Quinn on the show or a Pete Montgomery, someone like that, people just absolutely love it. So all the best with that.
4: Cheers.
3: What I've seen of it so far, it's great. Look, I also, Rick, when I was just getting ready for doing this interview, I actually found myself last night watching part of a documentary that you put together on that 1992 trip. Now, you'd done those wonderfully entertaining series, or I think they came out on video in those days, VHS.
4: That's how old I am.
3: Yeah, I know. That's how old we are, mate. Blood, sweat and touring, etc. You did one in 1992, and as well as covering the rugby side of things, it was a fascinating snapshot of arriving in a country just starting to emerge from that sporting isolation. I just get the sense from it, Rick, that when you arrived into South Africa 1992 with covering that tour, it was an almost surreal experience.
4: The whole thing was bizarre, because basically what happened is at the beginning of the year, you know, we knew the All Blacks were going back to South Africa for the first time since, I think, 76. And

0: members in the pre-state side wearing the kit. And they started a brawl. It was a massive fight in this game.
1: You're talking about the Bester brothers?
0: Yeah, that's right. That's who it was, yeah. Yeah, and so after the game, they're in the aftermatch with AWB braces on.
1: Didn't Ollo Brown end up with, he didn't know what they were, I think, and he asked one of the guys, can I get those braces? And the guy's going, no, sorry, mate, I can't part with these.
0: Yeah, that's right. I mean, it was a real transition time for South Africa, and it was quite different. I remember the 92 tour was quite different from coming back in the 95 World Cup, because 92, just ending isolation, the country had been, you know, there'd been so many boycotts, there'd been so many things that they weren't able to get their hands on in 92, you know, so it was like going back in time. I remember someone telling me that a car phone cost like 10.5 grand, you know, it was just ridiculous. And then in 95 when we came back, it was quite different because they had all the latest things because they had no, everything was brand new because they had to, all the infrastructure was new. Things like cell phones were brand new. It was just an amazing, and you were at the 95 World Cup. It was an amazing time.
1: Oh, yeah.
0: The difference between 92 and 95 was quite stark.
1: Yeah.
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13: 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Or should we

0: Say a hunger stopper. 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
4: Yeah!
6: Ricardo Salizzo. Well, of course, mentioning 95 and you're back there as media liaison for the All Blacks at the World Cup, challenging enough on any tour, certainly challenging at a World Cup, but suddenly you find yourself dealing with the Jonah phenomenon. What was it like? And when did it suddenly hit you that you had actually now had two jobs?
7: Oh, it was nuts. It was like the night, I tell people the day before, or 2 days before the Irish game, which was our first game, I sort of offered Jonah up to the press, and Jonah and I stood in the foyer of the hotel, and no one showed up. And I said, oh, you might as well go to McDonald's. And, you know, people forget that Jonah didn't have a great 94, you know. Had those two tests against France, and he actually missed out on the initial World Cup squad, you know, in 95. And so people weren't expecting that much of him. And in fact, even the team going into the World Cup, the sort of plan was to bring him off the bench because they didn't know if he'd last 80. But then he played that game against Ireland and destroyed them. And from then on, it was just like ridiculous. You know, I had a Jonah phone and an All Black phone. And, you know, it was just insane. I've never seen anything like it.
6: Yeah. And of course, at the same time, Laurie Mains, Laurie, there were guys in the media that he trusted.
7: Where are you going with this, TJ?
6: Yeah, no, I was going to say, there were guys in the media he trusted. There were guys that he clashed with. I mean, you could have sold tickets to some of his run-ins with Wyn Grey, and there were others he simply didn't trust. I mean, was that a difficult time for you? I mean, I guess I know Laurie pretty well, and he's always been pretty good to me, but I could see that there was tension there. Did you sometimes feel like you were the meat in the sandwich there? Because you'd been a member of the media yourself.
7: Well, I was one of the guys he didn't trust. But when I was in the media, we didn't get on at all, primarily because I was an Aucklander. And I did I remember I did a story when he was the Otago coach and I was at TVNZ, and it wasn't a story I was proud of because he tried really hard not to say anything negative about Auckland, but I managed to take one little sentence and twist it.
6: He loved that.
7: And it wasn't my proudest moment. But when he took the All Black job, he sort of said, look, all right, let's put that in the past. But it took me a while to build his trust. And that was the thing with Laurie. Once you built his trust, once you proved yourself to him, he was pretty loyal to you. But it took me a long time.
6: Yeah.
7: And he tested me out on that 92 tour, definitely, you know, to see if I was of value to the team. And I remember talking to some of my mates in the team and they said, look, you just got to take it on the chin, keep doing a good job, and eventually, you know, you'll earn his respect.
6: Yeah, yeah. The illness that swept through the team, and I know just by mentioning it's going to invite a torrent of people going excuses from Springbok fans and what have you, but tell us your experience of it. How bad did it get, and what was behind the decision to keep it under wraps?
7: Yeah, I think so. I mean, I remember I got pretty sick. I don't know why they took me out. there was a media game that I missed, and maybe that was it. We were pretty sick, and there's 26, I think, of the 35 went down. The biggest group of guys that didn't go down were the Rushy and those guys who sneaked off the Pizza Hut. We made this decision. I remember we had a meeting just before the game to see whether we were going to be able to field the team, you know, and we had Brian Lahore and Colin Meads with us in the management, and they sort of said, look, whoever

0: whoever we can get out there, we'll get out there. If we had to put the physio out, we'll put the physio out, you know? And because we did talk about asking World Rugby for a postponement, and it's like, nah. And then it was sort of like, look, let's just get on with it, you know? And we sort of made the decision that win or lose, we weren't going to talk about it. And Sean actually got asked about it in the press conference after the game, and he said, no, we're fine. And it sort of broke about 2 or 3 days later. I think Paul Holmes broke it, actually. And then we couldn't really deny it. I think one of the reasons the story broke is we sent some samples to the lab for testing, and someone at the lab told some of the local radio stations. So, you know, it's pretty hard to keep a secret in South Africa.
1: Yeah. The final itself, I mean, an incredible occasion. And I know some of the players say, yep, it was about something more important than a rugby game. Jonah, I think, even said that. Fitzy will never get over it. He'll never say that. What's your view on being there, being part of that incredible day in 1995?
0: Yeah, I've never seen anything quite like going into the dressing room after the game, you know, seeing if anyone could do an interview, and it was like just the expressions on everyone's faces, you know, like they'd given it everything, totally drained, just stunned, just absolute stunned silence was in the dressing room. I don't know. I mean, it was just, I watched the game back actually the other, just before the 23 World Cup final. I thought, oh, I've never watched this game. It was on TV. I want to watch it. And when you look back at it, mate, we had so many chances to win that game that we didn't take. You know, we had like 3 or 4 5-metre lineouts that we

0: we just, you know, we just were just not, we were just that 2% off. And they defended with their hearts. I mean, they hadn't had a great World Cup. They sneaked through to the final against France. They had a couple of guys kicked out of the tournament after a big brawl against Canada. It had been a pretty tough World Cup for them. But just on the day, they just, you know, played their hearts out. And we just couldn't quite convert. It's still, I'm like Fitzy. It's just like one of the worst days of my life.
1: Okay, well, look, Rick, you're a student of the game. And just finally, because I know you've got to get to the airport, but before you, what do you make of the current series, where it's placed, and, you know, just where the All Blacks are placed? I mean, do you think they can get their noses back in front this weekend, or do you think the Springboks have gained a really important momentum after winning that second test?
0: I think, there's both teams have had a chance to see their opposition at their best, you know, and this is where coaching really comes into the fore, you know. Okay, well, we've seen what South Africa got. South Africa's seen what the All Blacks got. This is where coaches really earn their money. It's like, right, what have you seen from them? How can we tidy up our lineouts? What did they do to shut our lineout down? How can we guarantee that source of possession? What do we do at the breakdown? You know, we've seen what South Africa are doing it to stop us getting quick ball. How do we change that? So that's going to be fascinating. I mean, I've been really impressed with the way we play. You know, we've been getting it wide well. We didn't convert all our opportunities, and so they'll be working on that. South Africa got incredible physicality, you know, whether it's their ball carrying, their defence, you know, their set piece, etc. So it's a classic battle, you know, and that's why I'm never sort of too bogged down with, you know, giving South Africa a hard time for the way they play, and, you know, they need to play like us. And at the end of the day, that's what makes this series amazing. And it's always what made New Zealand, South Africa amazing. We have a completely different approaches to the same game, and it suits the type of people we are. You know, it suits us as athletes, as people, to move the ball wide. It suits them to be big physical people, to really attack that physicality side of the game. So, you know, we've had a go, they've had a go. This third test is just going to be amazing. It's just going to be everything that both teams have learned put into practice to see who can come out on top. And it's just what New Zealand, South Africa is always about.
1: Yeah, yeah, yeah. Oh, that's great. It's wonderful to get your recollections, Rick. I love your work, mate. And thanks so much for giving up your time to us this morning.
0: We didn't mention, TJ, where the South Africans just about killed you. What was that? Was that 97 when that guy ran on the
1: God,
0: board?
1: Oh, God, that was, no, 2002. The people, you rescued me. Yeah. You rescued me. You said, we got to go. I got to go now too, mate. Thank you so much for joining us. I will tell that story later on. Good on you, Rick.
0: My pleasure. See you, mate.
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0: especially that important messaging regarding men's health that you gave us early on for Blue September.
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0: There's no doubt that the emergence of Liam Lawson and the popularity of the Drive to Survive series has seen Formula One at its most popular in New Zealand for quite some time. Did you know that New Zealand has had 10 drivers compete in F1 going back to 1958? 12 times New Zealanders have stood on top of the podium. We've had a

0: Catch the Box Seat with Brecon Farms, Harness Racing's weekly deep dive with Matt Cross, Greg O'Connor and Brittany Graham. Big interviews with the sport's key players, expert analysis, trials to track and the popular quick hitch debate. 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
1: Kingman on the outside's gone to the front. It's Kingman and Luke McCarthy for the New Zealand Cup. What a win. Kingman beats Leap to Fame.
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0: 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They are tactically minded, equipped with composure, relentlessly loyal to their team. They might be unaware they can apply these instincts to a career in policing as well as the game.
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4: Good afternoon, New Zealand, and welcome into the Rural Roundup. Happy Friday. It's my favourite day of the week, and not just because it's the weekend tomorrow and I will not get a sleep in with a 3-year-old and a 5-year-old, but also because it's Bush and Blue today, my favourite time of the week, where we talk all things hunting and fishing. So that will be coming up on the show. But first off, after reading some of the comments on Facebook, I feel like it's a good chance to bring up a bit of a question for you, for all of our listeners. We want to know what you are thinking of the show. 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

genetics. Unless we hear feedback, we're pretty much running blind. So text us 8833, message us Facebook, Instagram, TikTok, The Rural Roundup. This is a show for the people. It's not about me. No one cares who I am. And I mean that in a really positive way, not like a self-deprecating way. It means we can deliver what you want to hear because it's not about me. And

0: 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But right, kicking off the show, meet the need.
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0: Great Nana's Kiwi Gold Pie and Smuggled Beans Spag Bowl. What do they have in common? Well, Meet the Need General Manager Zalara Holden joins us now to tell us more. Zalara, welcome into the show.
2: Thanks for having me, Erin.
0: Now, tell us about these recipe cards.
2: Oh, look, yeah, it's been a great initiative working with the POMU team. So it's a great way for farmers across the various POMU farms to really be connected with Meet the Need and the produce that goes out to our families in need. So they had a bit of an internal competition, everyone getting to submit their favourite family recipes, all obviously to do with mince. And yeah, we've got 6 winners, and across each of the recipes, recipe cards that'll go into our food banks. You've got a little bit more about the farm that it came from and the family chef.
0: I love that idea. That really does provide that connection, doesn't it?
2: Yes, 100%. Yeah, and they had a great, like, it's been great just listening to the stories, seeing the recipes. And the benefit is, like, it's another great way to look at how can you stretch that mince to go that little bit further with pantry basics, stuff that all of us have in the pantry.
0: Yeah, mincing up carrots is a great idea to stretch mince, isn't it? We do that all the time. And beans and all that kind of stuff. The prices of mince at the supermarket at the moment, we're looking at, you know, over $20 a kilo for premium, $17 a kilo. It is so high. There will be so many food insecure families across the country who cannot afford these prices.
2: Yeah, unfortunately, that is true. And so for many families, going into a food bank and being able to get fresh meat is a real treat and something they just haven't had in months. So yeah, we love being able to hear the stories of people enjoying the product and having a good meal with their families and yeah, being a nice, nutritious, healthy meal.
0: Mm. What are your numbers looking like at the moment in terms of how much meat and milk you have distributed this year?
2: We've distributed over 4.2 million meals since inception, just over 1.2 this last year, which has been great. But, you know, unfortunately, as much as we have delivered that, the increase is ever rising. So, yeah, you know, to think that we need to do more than 1.2 million meals a year is just insane.
0: It is insane. And are you able to supply that demand at the moment, or do you need a hell of a lot more farmers to come on board and donate?
2: We need more help. We service 148 food banks on a monthly basis, but we have over 150 on a wait list. So we're not even getting to that percentage that actually need our help. So yeah, we are asking for everyone just to think about giving a little bit. You know, if it's $5 a week even, it's less than a coffee nowadays. So yeah, there's so much that people can do. Just asking our farmers to think about donating a portion of what they produce.
0: How much does it cost? You know, if I donate $5, how far does that money go?
2: So if you donated $5 a week, for example, it's 387 meals a year. If you're donating $50, it's 74 meals that'll go into families. So that's mince and milk. So a little bit goes a really long way, because we have got incredible processes on board supporting us.
0: That is incredible how far that money does go. If we look at what's coming up in the, the farming season as well, we're looking at El Nino, potential droughts right across the country. Farmers will be thinking about destocking early to, you know, avoid that position where there's less feed on the farm. What is your message to farmers across the country?

0: You and I can be in a team.
1: Yeah. We can maybe just walk around the course and get our steps and have some fun. I do just want to ask one last question there, Zalara. Obviously, you know, you are the general manager of this charity. It must be really, really tough for you personally to, you know, see the need out there and to have 150 food banks on the wait list.
2: Yeah, it is. As much as, yeah, making an impact for the ones that we can is extremely heartwarming. It is really sad. Mm. I want to be able to do more. We want to do more. I don't want to have to turn people away. It's the hardest thing to do, is to say no when you know there is a genuine need for it. So yeah, it is a tough role. Charities are definitely not for the faint-hearted, but we do the best that we can. So yeah, we appreciate all the incredible support that we have from our sponsors, our farmers, and. Yeah, an incredible journalist to help us tell our story like you. So thank you.
1: Well, you are a little bit biased there considering I have worked for you and meet the need as well.
2: Hey, I am a little bit biased, but hey, that's okay.
1: Hey, Zalara, thank you so much for your time. I really appreciate it. And if you are listening and have a spare $5, go to meettheneed.org.nz to donate. As you just heard, even $50 can provide 74 meals. It goes a really, really long way.
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4: The 2026 Inter-Schools match for target shooting kicks off this weekend. So we've got the legend, Kerry Williams, on the line to tell us more. He's a member of Target Shooting New Zealand Executive and also a coach at Fielding High. Kerry, welcome into the Rural Roundup.
5: Thanks very much.
4: First of all, tell us a little bit about the Inter-Schools match happening this weekend. How does that work with, you know, kids and shooting and rifles and two islands and all the logistics of it?
5: Yeah, well,

0: So it's very clearly all volunteer work. Basically, so the Interschools match for the first time this year, we're holding it in two venues. Previously, it's generally just been in one and alternated between North and South Island. But obviously, times are getting hard, both logistically, time-wise, for parents, cost-wise, and everything else. So we made a decision to go two locations this time, one in the north, one in the south. So North Island this year has been held Whanganui, and South Island's in Christchurch. So, and it's doubled our numbers, which was really, really good to see. Obviously, being the parent of two shooters as well, and a coach with various young ones, juniors, the growth of the sport, it is paramount. It is with all the, I guess, stigmatism around firearms as of late. It is important that everyone does understand it is a very safe, controlled environment. Yeah, so it's been held in two venues. So it's teams of three students, three shooters for each team from around the schools. Each student will shoot three cards with a possible out of 300 to get your team score out of 900, and that will obviously determine the top school. It's going to be quite fierce this year, I think, because as I say, we've doubled our numbers. We've gone from sort of a 16 to 17 competition when it was held at one venue, where this year we've got 17 teams in the south and 17 in the north. So it's been really good growth. And then from there, depending on scores, they have the opportunity to represent secondary schools further with either the making a North Island team or going on from there, possibly even the New Zealand schools team to do a postal match on the Sunday morning against Great Britain.
1: Wow, that's a incredible opportunities, isn't it? And it's a really interesting sport, particularly for high school students, isn't it? It's a team sport. You've got to be accurate, you've got to be technical, and you've got to work together. What kind of skills do, kids come out of competitions like this with? And I mean, you're a coach and also the father of two daughters who compete as well.
0: One daughter, one boy.
1: Sorry.
0: I should have said, no, you're fine. So I've seen both of it. It is a team sport in this scenario, but typically it is, dare I say it, it is quite a selfish sport. I mean, most competitions you are competing as an individual for the majority of it, but team dynamics are very good. I guess skills-wise, as a whole, life skills-wise, I mean, you gain. It's a very focused and very disciplined sport. You've got key basics with the sport, and then after that, it very much comes down to obviously a drive to succeed, but also the fact to keep calm. I mean, if your pulse gets erratic, breathing gets erratic, anything like that, it is going to affect your score at the other end, holding that rifle still on a very small target.
1: Can you tell us about target shooting in New Zealand? How popular is it? How many people compete and what the kind of vibes are like?
0: As a whole, it's a really, really cool, supportive community. Like, you'll go to different competitions, and if someone's having an issue with something, there's generally someone else there that's perhaps been through that and will always be helpful and offer advice, to try and combat, how did they fix it? So it is a very supportive, as much as I said it is quite a selfish sport, it's in competition it is, but at the same token, the whole community, they're all there to sort of support and help each other. I mean, we're very, very fortunate locally, especially Lower North Island, we've got a lot of very, very experienced shooters, and so do the South. Shooting wise, we have seen a decline in numbers over the past few years. Whether that's, I mean, there's probably a lot of factors involved with that, juniors moving to university, moving to overseas, financial constraints perhaps. I guess there's a whole lot of factors, but we are working, and I mean, events like this, especially for the young ones, are really paramount for us to increase the exposure of the sport and just let everyone know, hey, look, it is a very safe, very controlled sport. It is very disciplined. Obviously, over recent years, we've come under a lot more procedures we have to follow. So, but it is very good competition. I mean, especially North Island, there's competitions throughout the season just about every weekend, and you can generally see anywhere from sort of 60 to 80 shooters at any given time.

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2: 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They are tactically minded, equipped with composure, relentlessly loyal to their team. They might be unaware they can apply these instincts to a career in policing as well as the game.

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6: It's my favourite time of the week. We're heading outdoors with Bush and Blue, talking all things hunting and fishing. And today's guest is Justin Amore, a solo hunter, survivalist, filmmaker, YouTuber. You'd probably know him from his amazing community that he's built, Just Wild New Zealand, also known for Murphs. Justin, welcome into the show.
7: Thanks so much for the invitation and the opportunity.
6: You've gone some absolutely mind-boggling, crazy adventures, and you often are sort of pushing your own sort of physical limits. Can you tell us about, you know, your ethos and your values?
7: It's a hunting show, but it's more towards the adventure and the mindset and the superhero within, because we all have that superhero in us, but you just got to earn that, because no one's going to hand that superhero to you. So the hunting is more like a vehicle to the adventure. Most of my stuff is solo, and I'm out there for sort of 2-3 weeks by myself, very limited gear, and the ethos of it is just trying to find the best version of myself, not just for myself, but to show up for my wife, for my kids, for everyone around me. And the solo thing, to be honest, is just so I'm not relying on anybody else. I can just, when that weather window comes, boom, I'm gone. So I'm always training. My mission statement is that I train to hunt to eat. So that's my life. It's just a way of life that I'm always just ready to go when that weather window comes.
6: Because you do a lot of training, you know, physical training, and part of that is your Murphs as well. Can you tell us about that?
7: Murphs, it's a challenge. It's a big thing in the States and CrossFit. It's an exercise that's worldwide hated, and it's normally

can all take away and learn from that chat. And also, just to put his Murph's challenge into context, as he's said, he's over the 800-day mark now, which is equivalent to 61 marathons, 80,000 pull-ups, 160,000 push-ups, and almost a quarter of a million squats. When I said it was insane, I meant it. That's absolutely nuts. So go listen to that full chat. It's definitely worth listening to. Text us your feedback as well, 8833, or message us on socials. We'd love to hear your feedback. We want to know what you're thinking of the show. We've changed it up a little bit. We definitely would love to hear your feedback. Do you like it? What do you want to see? That is what we are about. We are about you. We are about the people. What do you want to hear? Let us know, 8833, flick us a message on socials. Instead of commenting on our Facebook saying that we are a waste of an hour, thank you to Jeremy from Christchurch for that one. And if you're listening, Jeremy, I hope you have a wonderful day, a really, really, really good day. And tell us what you want to hear as well, because we really do care and we want people to listen and we want people to enjoy listening. And that is us for today. Job done. Take it easy. Have a wonderful weekend, and we will talk to you on Monday.

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1: Tony Johnson. Let's talk about the environment they're going to be in, Soweto. Is it part of Greater Johannesburg or is it its own borough in its own right?
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1: Ah.
2: Yeah, and it's a great stadium.
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0: For you today, well, we're going to have a chat to the Mayor of Methven, in Ricky May, talk to him about weather conditions, because there is a little bit of rain about, and also his two winning drives at Addington on Friday night, and what he thinks might be his best drives today. So Ricky May first up. John Morrison was a bit crook on Friday. He didn't make it to Addington Raceway, but he's bounced back. He'll join us in the Southern Man segment to talk to us about his chances today, also at Methven. Bob Budd will wrap up. Pretty good night at Addington Raceway for him. A couple of winning drives also, but more importantly, in the Avon City Ford New Brighton Cup, his star pacer, the Lazarus Effect, was winning again. So now an Allied Security Morris Holmes Vase and an Avon City Ford New Brighton Cup. Great way to start this part of the season anyway for him. And he's got a runner, interesting runner at Methven today. We'll catch up with Zachary Butcher, have a chat to him about his return to the sulky on Friday night at Alexandra Park, where he was winning and he won two races too, including the feature pace with Jeremiah. And Nigel Armstrong will join us out of Methven, and we'll have a chat to him about all things Unhinged, his stable of horses that are going so well, and also what Methven might bring us today too. Overnight, Australia with Garrards. Go to horseandhound.com.au. I Got Chills was winning for the Jason Grinson camp. He also trains Captain's Knock, who went 148.8 and was winning his 30th race. Other winners, Luxaturna, Lucaso, who of course is a former Proto Star winner. At Albion Park, Fader Waits, another former Proto Star winner, was winning in a fresh condition. Prince Nazim, a Tiger Tara, 2-year-old bred by Macca Lodge, one on debut there as well, and it was the APG series out of Melton, and guess who? Emma Stewart won four of those semi-finals. But to the man they call the Mayor of Methven, let's go back to Addington Raceway. One of his winning drives was quite stunning. It came up in race number two.
1: Petite Trixton won't go away. 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Fourth between Sheila Laxon and...
0: So a stunning performance by the four-year-old Help Me, driven by Ricky May for trainer Warren Stapleton, who owns alongside his son Dean. Ricky's joined us on the line. Very good morning to you, Rick.
2: Yeah, good morning, Greg.
0: Yeah, thanks so much for your time. We'll just start with Help Me. That was a stunning performance. You don't often see that at Addington Raceway in any race. A horse come from so far back, pick up a hot favourite in Request. This might be a horse of the future.
2: Yeah, no, he's definitely come a long way. You know, his gait wasn't real good. It's taken him a long time to get it going properly, I guess. He always felt like he was, even at some of, you know, when he was getting placed, he was sort of felt like you couldn't let him go, but he certainly got a lot solider, and I didn't think 2,000 metres was really up his alley, but there you go.
0: Yep, he certainly powered home, picked up a handy one in Request. He is out of Hazel Ellis, so he's actually got a bit of breeding about him as well. And I guess just the sheer size of him and the fact that his gait isn't perfect, the next campaign might even be even better than this.
2: Yeah, no, he was pretty impressive the other night, really. They still run home after fun in about 29, and so he must have run a pretty good quarter, which is good for a trotter.
0: Yep,
2: but,
0: absolutely.
2: I think if he keeps improving the way he is, he's certainly, going to get better. So let's looking for better things.
0: Yeah, absolutely. You also drove on Sonio, who you drove as a two-year-old from memory, and it went back-to-back for Cran and Chrissy Dalgetty. He's a big raw horse, and a lot of these Captain Crunches, it seems to be the better they, or the more time you give them, the better they are.
2: Yeah, no, definitely right. I think they really not, you know, two-year-olds, but they seem to get better as three-year-olds and onwards, and, you know, there's a few of them starting to come to it at the moment.
0: Yeah, 2:22 they went in that race, so it was a very good time. Beat an excellent field. Again, he should be in for a pretty good campaign.
3: Yeah, no, he's more a stronger horse than a speed horse. I drove him as a 2-year-old and

0: sort of the same. So he's definitely developed a lot more, and you know, I think he'd be a great stayer, especially over a bit of distance.
1: And that was in the Ian Dobson Memorial. You had a great association with Dobby, of course. Mainland Banner winning the cup.
0: Yeah, no, that's true. So it was a good race to win.
1: Yep, definitely was. All right, let's get on to your beloved Methven Club at the Mount Harding today. And then all importantly, Ricky, what are we looking at weather-wise?
0: Well, believe it or not, we've had a few spots of rain. Like, we've hardly had anything at the moment. But, the weather forecast doesn't look bright. But the track will be perfect for a while anyway, unless it rains hard. But, we wouldn't have had a mill of rain at the moment.
1: All right, so you're the best man to ask about the Methven area and where the rain comes from. You are thinking that there will be some rain probably by about lunchtime and beyond?
0: Well, it's sort of looking like that, the way the weather forecast is. But if it stayed like this, it wouldn't be too bad at all. The track would hold up pretty good to this sort of rain, but whether it's going to get harder later on, I don't know. But it's certainly come in slow, so that's probably a bad sign.
1: Hey, Rick, you were telling me earlier in the week about the track and how pleased you guys are and some of the work that's gone on at the Methven Club. You've got a huge group of volunteers there that just love the place, don't they?
0: Yeah, no, I'm starting to get a few younger ones here, so with Sarah Riley and Johnny Morrison and that. So, you know, it's good to have them on board, and they're every working bee. So it's, upwards and onwards, hopefully.
1: You guys have done a lot of things there at the Methven Club. Obviously, there's the hot pools there. There's obviously been some sale of some land as well. But are things in pretty good spirits there for the club?
0: Oh, definitely, yeah. Well, I mean, the sale of the sections and that was certainly put us up there. And we've, put all new boxing, horse boxes and that. It looks really good. And starting on a new venue at the moment, so... it's supposed to be finished in February, so it'll certainly be a lot better when everything's done.
1: Well, the Methven Club certainly always forward-thinking, and congratulations on the way it's looked, even just off the videos of Nigel Armstrong's. It looks fantastic, so you're in for a cracking spring and summer. Let's get into some of your drives today, Rick. Speaking of the locals, Michael Heenan's won your drive for in race number two. Georgia Trouble is this one's name. What sort of each-way prospect? Off the unruly's never easy anywhere. And this mare, well, she's showing glimpses of form. What are you expecting from her today?
0: Yeah, she went okay at Ashburton. Probably thought she could have finished a wee bit closer, but we're hoping she goes a wee bit better on the grass. And like you said, unruly's always hard, especially on Methven.
1: Yep, it sure is. And you've got that in race number four as well for Bruce Hutton and Regal Spirit.
0: Yeah, first two drives, first two unruly's. Yeah, don't know too much about him, but, he'd have to put his best foot forward, that's for sure.
1: All right, pretty poignant race, the Terry May Memorial. It is race number five. Your first horse at the track that you've trained to run at Methven and Blue Diamond. Your dad obviously had a big part to play in this one, also by Captain Crunch. What are expectations today? What would you hope? It's obviously sentimentally an important race for you, Rick, but... for the punters out there, what are you expecting from Blue Diamond today?
0: Well, just a shame you drew the second row over 1,700 metres, but I was a wee bit disappointed with him. His last start at Oamaru, but at any rate, he was a bit off colour the next few days, so we had an excuse, and he seems to be working pretty good, and don't think the grass will worry him, but depending on how wet the track, wouldn't know what he'd be like on a wet track, but we have got a grass track at home, so he's worked on that a fair bit. So, you know, I think he'll go good, but just what sort of run you get will be the biggest thing.
1: Yep, well, you're the right man to find that sort of run. $7 into $4.80, Rick, so there's a few following you in there.
0: yeah, geez.
1: Hopefully you can do it justice.
0: Yeah, hopefully. Yeah. Oh, well, it's be a nice race to win, and some of the family are going to be here, so, yeah, it would
1: nice.
0: Be great.
1: Yeah, it would be very cool. All right, moving on to the next one, another one for Warren Stapleton, Carrera Bandito, pretty consistent type, well in the market at around $3.80.
0: Yeah, no, he's been going really honest races. The whole field is sort of a bit the same. I don't think there's no stars amongst them, so...

0: you know, he's certainly right in the first three or four again, like he has been.
1: All right, Mickey's Courage gets into a race I thought could be pretty competitive in, race number 7. If we go back to the Kura meeting at Omaru, that was an excellent run behind

0: in meters. What sort of chance today?
1: He's actually racing better in his form this year. I don't know how he actually goes on the grass.
0: He's had seven starts, Rick, for four placings.
1: Has he?
0: There you go.
1: So he's thereabout, isn't he? Yeah.
0: Yep.
1: I mean, he has been racing really well. I certainly wouldn't count him out. I think he's a really good stayer. He just keeps going at the same speed. So, I mean, it is a race he can win. There's no doubt about that.
0: Yep. Well, he's at $8, so he looks nice on the each way. 8 and 270 if you're playing multis. Wouldn't be a bad way to put him in top three, top four. And Leicester's probably in that same category, Rick. You're driving race at number nine. Just keeps on going. Good races without starring. It's placed a couple of times at this track. Has won on a wet grass track if it does, in fact, turn out that way. So you can't count Leicester out of race nine again for Warren Stapledon.
1: No, that's right. He's sort of been he's sort of getting into race fitness now, so he's had a couple of runs, so he should be a lot fitter at any rate. I haven't driven him on a wet track or anything, but on the fitness side, I think he'd be right there. But it's a pretty even field there, and I think as the runner gets the run, will be the one that'll win it.
0: All right, Kairaki Spur looks a great drive. What about Warren Stapledon? He's got more horses in work these days than Blimini's just about ever had, although, of course, he's got Dean alongside him. But, they're stepping out a few runners, aren't they?
1: Absolutely. The team's going really well, and they're all sort of been broken-down horses. Something's been wrong with every one of them, and done a great job to get them back to the races, and most of them are really sound, to be fair. So, Paraki Spurs one of them, and I think probably the best drives of the day, to be fair.
0: Yep, $2.90 holds a nomination for the Dominion. That'd be something, wouldn't it, Rick? Bring back a few memories of Highwood and Cedar Fella stepping out in that race if you were on Kairaki Spur.
1: Yeah, help me might get there before him.
0: Yeah, might be a nice two-pronged attack for Warren and Dean. What about Radioactive Jaffa in the last? He's getting a little bit longer in the tooth these days, but Russell Kennedy's just a terrific bloke. And what's he won? Five races, 75,000. He's back at the races. He's been a pretty cool horse, hasn't he?
1: Oh, definitely, yeah. I honestly don't know too much about him. It's obviously his first run back, but he just loves the grass tracks. And I know he hadn't got a very good draw or anything, but he'll probably need to run today, to be fair. But I'm sure he'll be running on at the finish.
0: Rick, is your best drive Kairaki Spur in race 10? It sounds like it.
1: Yeah, well, he won here at Methven. I've driven on the grass. He goes pretty good on the grass. He won at Timaru as well on the grass. So I think it probably is my best drive today. Yeah.
0: Yep, and he won there, of course, on Cup Day, which, from memory, the track ended up being quite heavy about when he raced too. So, that might not be an issue if it is like that. Hey, Rick, really appreciate you coming on the show. Wish you and the club all the very best today. Hopefully that blasted rain does stay away and you get the best part of the day without it anyway, but congrats on United Addington. Never gets old driving doubles there, does it?
1: No, that's for sure. No, it helps if you got the horses though, doesn't it? Just prove it, and helped me run what was pretty amazing, really. Yeah.
0: Yep, sure was. Good on you, Rick. I'll let you crack on with your day, mate. All the very best.
1: Thank you very much, Greg.
0: Great stuff. There he is, Ricky May, the former president of the Methven Club.

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0: Yeah, well, there was only about three or four others in the trial, but no, he seems to have good manners, and yeah, like you say, it's a bit different on race day with a full field and all that, but he's a pretty sensible horse, so I expect him to do things right, and yeah, like I say, hopefully he can get a good run, and he should be not a bad chance.
1: Yeah, Seth doing the driving, of course, $3.60 the price now. Thanks for your time on a Sunday morning, Bobby B. Congrats again on a double at Addington Friday night. All importantly, the Lazarus Effect remains unbeaten in this campaign, and we wish you well going forward with him and, of course, today at Methven too.
0: Thanks very much, mate.
1: Good stuff. There he is, Bob Butt, the trainer driver of the Lazarus Effect. 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It's brought to you by HRNZ. 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Next, we'll wrap up things from Alexandra Park on Friday night and catch up with Zachary Butcher.
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5: 3 up on the outside, Hooray Henry, Lincoln Wave back on the inside, Sugar Ray, Lincoln the Jolly Roger, American Me, Jeremiah comes for home, a length and a half, Lincoln Wave, Hooray Henry, American Me down the outside, it's Jeremiah in front, Jeremiah the son of Lazarus opens up a length and a half, the Jolly Roger late, the Jolly Roger's flying late at Jeremiah, but Jeremiah and Zachary Butcher's back in town, and didn't he put on a special drive to show us too?
6: Yeah, he's back in town, alright. Joins us on the line. A very good morning to you, Zach. Welcome back.
7: Good morning, Greg. How are we, mate?
6: Yeah, I'm very well, thank you. You're back in town. You're back driving winners. It's been a while. I looked it up, actually. The end of May, Chanel Noir it was, since you drove a winner, but that injury curtailed the winter for you, which wasn't a bad time to be away, Zachary.
7: No, I got a few messages from friends and family while we were travelling around Europe with the cold weather and the minus degrees, and I said to Laura, I'm never going to complain about the heat over here again. And then we hit a Rome heat wave and I said, this heat's absolutely ridiculous.
6: Well, that might make a man turn to having some beverages while you're away, Zachary, and the way those colours were fitting on Friday night, I'd say you enjoyed yourself.
7: Yeah, I was running to Yannick Gringas and Dexter and Andy McCarthy while I was in the States and told them that the weight wasn't going too well on holiday, and they said, you're not living properly if you're not gaining weight on holiday. So exactly. I think we did it properly.
6: Yeah, absolutely you did. Hey, you did it properly with Jeremiah on Friday night too. He's a pretty good stayer, this horse. You put him into the race, and yeah, nice to see him back in winning form.
7: Yeah, for sure. He went super, you know, credit to the team. They had him spot on. The plan was initially to go out and sit him in, and he's so quick off a helmet. You know, we thought we were probably going to pick them up regardless, but I got itchy hands, and Matty White flushed me out of 1 out 3 back, and we looped round to the front. But look, he proved too strong in the end, and he ran some pretty slick times. So it was good to get back in the winner's circle, but it's always made a lot easier when you drive nice horses like him.
6: Yep, especially in those colours, 55.9 mile rate. He was ranked 24th in the New Zealand Cup. That will certainly help with that. You went bang, bang. You lined up with War Chief. 155 in the last. A good effort to pick them up. Beat a pretty handy one in Nazare. Yeah, War Chief's in great form this time in.
7: Yeah, for sure. He's come back really well, obviously. Had a little bit of time off racing, and Scotty was driving him before I got back from holiday. And his last start, you know, Scotty sort of sat him in and they went hard up front. And when he pulled the plugs and asked him to go, he ran over the top of them pretty well. So I thought if we could sort of do the same thing Scotty did last time, you know, we'd be right in it.

0: Merlin beating Better Knuckle Up at the trials, 58-27-1. What sort of conditions Merlin in?
1: Look, he's super. That was my first drive back, and I come into Scotty. It was a two-horse field, and I said, I'm one from one, baby. We're back. A little bit of fun, but, you know, he felt great. You know, he feels like the old Merlin. You just hope, you know, he can keep that sort of form going forward. Strong head win that Tuesday, and, you know, he got home in better than 27 and, you know, had a handful. So, all exciting times. Obviously, those fields are going to be hard regardless, but you just hope that we stay sound and he's a happy horse and we can get some results.
0: Spring Cup on the 18th, Holmes DG, and we know the pathway normally for Barry and Scotty's team.
1: Yeah, for sure. You know, I'd say they'd go down the same pathway again, and, you know, after those two races, hopefully. Oh, actually, Greg, you might be able to help me. Is it the Holmes DG that's an automatic qualifier?
0: Yes, it is. Yep, that's the one that's
1: the
0: automatic.
1: That'll be the one we hopefully win.
0: Yeah,
1: we can win that, and solidify our place in the cup. That's what everyone's aim is, and hopefully we can do that with Merlin this year.
0: Yeah, I don't think you'll have too many problems, mate. He's obviously been an outstanding performer at Group 1 level. So his form would have to drop off considerably, Zachary, I would have thought, for him to miss a start in the Cup. And it's a race that's eluded you. It's eluded the bloke you talked about just before, Dexter Dunn, as well. It would be pretty awesome to tick that box off, especially with a horse like him, even though he went so good in November's edition, didn't he?
1: Yeah, exactly right. You know, he got a great run last year, and unfortunately, we come up against a couple of superstars, but that's just the way that race goes, you know. You need the luck. Everything needs to be right on the day. And, you know, if any horse can do it, it's my old mate Merlin, you know. He's looked after me over the years. He's my favourite horse. And to do it with him would probably be the pinnacle of my career, to be honest. The Cup's always been my number one goal. If I could just win one of them, I'd retire a happy man. But, yeah, to do it with Merlin would be extra special. So I'll be saying plenty of prayers and crossing my fingers and toes all the way to November.
0: Yep, we'll do the same. Join your father, 2008 he won, of course, with a changeover. Hey, super to have you back, Zachary. Great to hear the knee is pretty much well and truly healed now, and good to have you back in the country and winning. Looking forward to seeing what you can do throughout the spring. Thanks for your time on Trots Talk.
1: Appreciate it, Greg. Thank you very much, and I'm off to the gym for a Sunday session.
0: Good on you, mate. Excellent stuff. Different sort of Sunday session than you've been experiencing recently. Good on you, Zachary.
1: Cheers,
0: Excellent
1: Gregory.
0: Stuff. There he is. There's Zachary Butcher. It is magic to have him back. He's a superstar in the Cup. Make no bones about that, and he proved that again on Friday night. Short break for us. We'll wrap it all up, heading to Methven, catch up with the Unhinged One to find out what's happening there today.
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9: And you're home straight on Trot's Talk. It's brought to you by HRNZ. There's a few stories on there today building towards this meeting at MEF. A place that Ross Cameron with his four chances and an important day obviously for Ricky May. We've already spoken to him, but a man who loves the joint is the unhinged one himself, Nigel Armstrong. He's joined us on Trot's Talk. Very good morning to you, Nigel.
10: Yep, cracking good day up here, number two. Although it is a toasty 7 degrees looking out the window of my car. It's slight drizzle, but hey, it's not bad.
9: All right. We're looking forward to things getting underway spring-wise for the Methven Club and looking at some of your videos. Plenty of work's gone on to get it into shape for what should be a super spring and summer series for you guys.
10: Yeah, it's been outstanding up here. The club's really got, not their act together. They've got him behind the club. We've been almost 100 years in the making, and now, you know, when rainy days come along, like our industry at the moment, we've decided that we're going to put our foot down, hard to the pedal, and upgrade a few facilities and make this the place that you want to come to on a Sunday.
9: Yep, well, it's an 11-race program there today. We look forward to those. Is the unhinged one got one for the Trot's Talk listeners? Have you spied one that you want to have something each way on today?
10: I think everyone's stolen my thunder. I mean, the word out the beach was all over Bobby Butt, and the horse that's obviously really taken a hit on the betting. I'm a great fan of doing the listening rather than the talking. So I usually get on the boys get paid, and there's a guy, Gasso, that he just tips out, and Troy Scanlon are doing a great job of tipping out winners. So I think I'm going to sneak along to that site and have a wee bo peep.
9: All right. Sounds like a good idea, the Night Agent, the horse you're referring to there. Hey, your own stable of horses continues to perform at a very high level. We talk about a very majestic, Bounce and Beyond, who didn't start the other night. Where's Rock Lobster at? A couple of those, anyway, are nominated for the Renwick Farms Dominion. So when are we getting to see, and what's the update on Bounce and Beyond? Hopefully it wasn't anything major on Friday night.
10: Yeah, Bounce and Beyond was just one of those things, a foot obsessed. Johnny said he could have almost run it, but we took it down the beach yesterday and just bathed its feet.

0: Without going too many into the Westries, I think the Lobster's got just about 500 people in it, but I would say 550 or something like that.
1: Yeah, wow. Yep. That's terrific involvement, and hats off to you guys for what you do in that regard. Hey, we've got to wrap the show up. Nige, good luck to you and everyone out there at the Mount Harding today, and thanks for your time.
0: Yep, dress up warm and enjoy the day. If not, get on the punt and go to the West Tigers later in the day.
1: Yeah, let's hope so, eh? Good on you, Nige. Thanks for your time, mate.
0: Thanks, Rick. Cheers.
1: Excellent stuff. There he is, Nigel Armstrong. Big thank you to Ricky May coming on the show as well. John Morrison, Bob Butt, of course, Zachary Butcher back in town and driving winners. He got a double at Alexandra Park, including Jeremiah and, of course, Nigel Armstrong. Thanks to Matt for pushing all the right buttons. That has been Trot's Talk for another week. I think we've got a couple more weeks to go. We will chat to you in 7 days' time. Enjoy the rest of your Father's Day Sunday.
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3: Tony Johnson, let's talk about the environment they're going to be in Soweto. Is it part of Greater Johannesburg, or is it its own borough in its own right?
4: 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It actually stands for Southwestern Township.
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5: With the netball conversation we got coming up with Michaela, it's what's your sense? What are you gauging here in terms of, like, obviously there's a lot of emotions with them all and emotions because it's not gone probably. There's still an opportunity for these younger teams, younger players in the country to aspire to something. But what's your gut feel in regards to this?
6: There are big opportunities for it to work. I think, you know, having private investment allows you to do things that potentially you can't do as an NSO when you've got other considerations to make. We know the ANZ Premiership enjoyed good audiences. You know, while Netball New Zealand lost money on the year, a lot of that comes down to production. And, you know, it's an expensive undertaking. Producing your content is expensive, and I hope that there is an understanding of that out there. There certainly will be with our listeners, because we've talked about it plenty on the show. It's a really costly enterprise to set up your cameras, crew every game, make sure you have the technology hardware in place to capture those moments, not just the cameras, but the staff behind them, the staff in front of camera, behind a microphone, the travel, the logistics of all of that. Local sport content production is expensive, and we're seeing the appetite for that dwindling. Waning, you might say.
5: Yep.
6: And that's a real shame. And it's also a big issue that I think all sports should be cognizant of and wary of when they're signing rights deals. I think making sure that a part of that is that whoever you sign that deal with is going to commit to producing local content. Yeah. That's a big, big part of what
5: it's all about. Can I put you on the spot here?
6: Yep.
5: Well, you're the broadcaster and I'm coming to you to negotiate a broadcast deal.
6: Yep.
5: What do you want as the broadcaster, like, with this competition? What is going to be the big selling point for you?
6: Names.
5: Names.
6: So Players. First and foremost, you're looking at names. If I were a broadcaster, you're looking at the schedule.
5: Yep.
6: Making sure that you have those fixtures in the appropriate places to fit your existing schedule. And I can't speak for other broadcasters. You're looking for compelling product. You're looking for access. If you're a broadcaster that potentially has a news department, you want to make sure that, you know, you're engaged across the business. And you're also looking at their marketing plans and saying, well, what are you doing to get this competition out there? And how do we go about helping to do that? Joined on the line by Michaela Sokolich-Beetson.

0: about the sport and ourselves is positive, is thinking about marketing the sport, is thinking about engaging with fans again?
1: Yeah, definitely. I think it'd be really cool for us to sit down with Ali and Anna and like hear their vision, because we haven't been able to do that just yet. So mm-hmm. I think when we hear from them, because I heard Anna speaking in an interview yesterday and she just sounded so positive and excited. And I think if she could get in front of us and share that vision, then yeah, there's some girls within the competition that will absolutely do what they can to help support that.
2: Expect anything from Ali. I'll just warn you. Yeah, you never really know what's going to come out of that waha. But Anna is, holy, she is an inspiring wahine, that is for sure. Mackay, look, there's been a lot of uncertainty in the last year, 12 months. You didn't know what was going to happen. Probably gave you an opportunity to think outside of the box, maybe think about another passion that you are passionate about. Well, what have you been up to when you thought maybe this might not eventuate? You got to think about what's next. What's next for you?
1: Yeah, my body is definitely not my best friend. I've really struggled over the last couple of seasons just to even get to the game day. So for me, I'm definitely at that point in my career that I think about what my future holds. But I'm also a health and PE teacher, so I've already got like another career that I can pour more time into. So yeah, it wasn't about me fighting for netball. It was about all the other kids that still need to come and play.
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2: Varium. That's it.
0: Okay. I'm glad we got to the bottom
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0: of
2: I'll just stay away from this.
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0: I've always been the biggest advocate for, you know, these pathways and opportunities that basketball represent, whether that's even, you know, basketball aside, like you said, the educational opportunities, the chance to travel and go experience the world, you know, almost for free. And I think there's so many kids out there, both girls and boys, who can benefit from basketball in general. And for me, you know, coming home, that's also kind of a big part of the reason why I decided to, especially right now while everything's all the news about me making the league is kind of big and hot and everything like that. I really want to help the game grow, especially for the women, and what a better time to do it than, you know, right now.
1: Absolutely. Now, take us back to that WNBA draft night. You're the first New Zealander ever to be drafted 18th overall, and obviously that's every athlete's dream to get that call, and I just wanted to know what it felt like for you in that moment.
0: Man, it was surreal. I still kind of think back to that point, and I honestly think I blacked out a little bit when I was walking up to the stage. It all happened so fast, and it was cool for me because obviously I had a lot of other teammates there who were going, and just watching them walk across. But then you kind of feel like a spectator, and then I hear my name get called out, and I'm like, oh my, like this is actually happening right now. And I was just so blessed that my parents were there with me. I don't know what I would have done if they weren't there. I probably would have freaked out, but they, yeah, it was awesome. Just walking across that stage, taking the photo, like having the singlet handed to me. It was a moment that I will never forget.
2: I know it's going to be a bit like comparing apples with oranges here, but, you know, going from playing college ball to playing WNBA, now coming back to Tauihi, how much do you have to change your game from one comp to the other? Because I imagine, you know, the Tauihi League is not going to be the same quality skill-wise as the WNBA, but often other leagues have different things that make them stand out. Maybe it's the extra physicality, etc. I mean, what are the differences for you?
0: Yeah, I mean, look, for me, I don't think I actually have to change my game too much. I think that's actually kind of what's helped me a lot throughout even just my transition from college to the WNBA, is that I think my game has transitioned quite well, just because of probably the experience that I had even growing up when I was playing for the Tall Ferns at a young age and competing against then WNBA players in the likes of the Opals teams and things like that. And so I think it's not necessarily changing my game, but just understanding kind of how different systems are run in terms of what team you're playing in, and maybe there is a little bit of different athleticism and physicality within the WNBA, but at the end of the day, basketball is basketball to me, and it's kind of just you know, how your skill set fits into those specific teams.
1: Well, you mentioned basketball just being basketball. You're really starting to find your feet at that top level. 17 points the other day, a career high. Are you finding, just as you go along, it's just becoming natural to play at that highest level?
0: I think so. I think the more you kind of get comfortable in your team, or, you know, just the players that you're going up against every day, you do find a little bit more comfortability and confidence. And I've been lucky that I've had a lot of opportunity to play, you know, especially as a rookie. Sometimes that's very rare to have the amount of minutes that I get. And that's definitely just helped my growth and my confidence coming into these games. And that's the biggest thing, you know, is just getting the chance to go out there and play. So as I've gone on, I definitely feel like I belong a little bit more in the league.
1: Well, I think that

0: Zealanders don't really understand just the huge spectacle that is college sport.
1: It's crazy, eh? Whenever I look at people back home, they're like, oh, like, so cool, what is that? I'm like, oh my gosh, like, this is, if not probably the biggest, like, sports thing in America, probably outside like the NBA and NFL and stuff. Like, college sports over here is

0: having me on.
1: Millsy and Guy.
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3: 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He sure is. 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He got that one wrong. 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
2: Righto, team. Now we're joined by, a lot of people's favourite All Blacks, more to do with his character as well as being a bloody good rugby player. Glenn Osborne, Aussie, as you're affectionately known. I'm going to send you back 30 years, mate. I know that might make you, feel old.
15: It might be, but I still look young. That's the main thing. Apparently, that's what I keep talking to myself and saying to myself in the mornings, brother.
2: Oh, that's awesome. Hey, I looked up just this morning. I watched the highlights package of the third test, which we're coming up to now, the third test in 1996. Yep. What a backline that was, Aussie. I mean, my goodness, Cullen, Osborne, Wilson, Bunce, Little, Mertens, Marshall. I know we lost that third.

0: Osborne, Oz, there's a whole lot of focus by the public nowadays, and we get a bigger voice now because of bloody social media. Box kicking.
1: Yeah, mate.
0: Box kicking, the aerial game. Was being able to take the high ball as important in your day as it seems to be now?
1: Oh, yeah, mate. I mean, they seem to be kicking the ball a lot more these days. There's no doubt about it. Our game

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0: Catch Monday EPL action as Everton face Man United with live commentary from Talk Sport. 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
15: Jenna Wootton is the pretty recent chief executive of Netball New Zealand. She's been in the role for 3 weeks and she's with us now. How has it come to this?
16: Well, it's been a long journey for Netball New Zealand looking at what options exist for the future of a elite domestic netball competition in New Zealand. We've been really open and honest with the community about the challenges that have been experienced around the competition over a number of years now. And we've been really clear that we need to find a more financially sustainable and commercially attractive model into the future. And today's announcement, where we have confirmed a direction of travel looking at privatisation with Anna Mowbray and Ali Williams, is a really exciting next step for us to be taking.

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10: Welcome back into the Fast Break podcast with Finn and Will. We've got one of the new Breakers imports on the line, Josiah Jordan James. Josiah, welcome into the podcast, man. How's it going?
11: Going great. All good. Appreciate y'all for having me.
10: Hey, thanks for jumping on, man. Pretty short notice considering you guys are heading off to the capital over in Australia in a couple of days. But I guess just leading into that, how has preseason been? Has it been a bit disruptive with the FIBA window going on with only some of the boys here at the moment?
11: Yeah.

0: guys. We were able to do it over in Canada. And like I said, I still talk to some of them, you know, monthly, biweekly. And some of them, we just kept up from afar. But yeah, it's a brotherhood that you're a part of, and to be able to have that is an indescribable feeling.
1: Yeah, and Team USA, of course, wasn't the only big team you played on. You played for many a year on Tennessee as well, being a stalwart of that college program in the NCAA, and really developing your skills as a player. Was some other big players that you shared the court with in Tennessee? Was Dalton Kinect one of them, I'm pretty sure?
0: That's my boy, yeah. Uh-huh. DK, yeah, he was over there. My last year was his last year, uh-huh.
1: And so what was that experience like, being able to share the court with, I mean, he's a legitimate NBA player playing on the Lakers, and obviously Tennessee's a massive school, taking that experience throughout the rest of your basketball career.
0: Yeah, he's a pure bucket. That's my boy. Like, me and DK, he's probably somebody I talk to like once or twice a week. We keep up, and, you know, I'm definitely rooting for him from afar. But, yeah, being able to witness that and go on that run that we were able to win an SEC regular season championship, yeah, those are memories I cherish forever.
2: If we look back to this season with the Breakers, what are you and the team, what are your thoughts on this upcoming weekend for the start of the Blitz?
0: Yeah, go in and win everything. Compete at the highest level, showcase what we've been able to improve upon and work on, and showcase our talents on the biggest stage in a preseason setting.
1: What does life for you look like outside of basketball? I think, if I'm not mistaken, you're into a bit of golf?
0: I am into golf, but don't take it as I'm good at golf. I'm just into it. Like, I'm very, very at the beginner stage. But I do enjoy it. I went golfing with our strength and conditioning coach, Shane, and then AD, one of our top managers. And they beat me. They gave me a lot of tips, a lot of lessons. The course was beautiful. Definitely the best course I played on before. And I'm looking forward to getting out there with some of my teammates. But I do enjoy golf. I'm trying to get my golf sticks shipped out here, so I don't have any excuses. Last time I had an excuse because the golf, they weren't my sticks. So hopefully I can get that and keep up the golf game. But yeah, golf is new for me, but something that I've grown a liking to.
2: Yeah, Finn here, he's a very avid golfer himself. he's almost at a scratch level. So we might have to get you out with us sometime to check out this.
0: Wow, okay.
2: He's wide. Yeah.
0: That's high
2: terrible.
0: Level. That's high level right there.
1: I'm so bad.
0: Not the way he's describing it.
1: Yeah, well, good thing he's definitely not telling the truth.
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4: 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They are tactically minded, equipped with composure, relentlessly loyal to their team. They might be unaware they can apply these instincts to a career in policing as well as the game.
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8: As we stand on the verge of what will be a historical finals campaign, hopefully for the Warriors, hopefully this is the year. We'll get Jacob on the phone. Savvy, you were there on the weekend, Sav. What was your take on the game?
9: I was there on the weekend. I'm getting more excited every weekend. I think the first 10 minutes of that game, though, was a bit worrying. But the way that the Warriors were able to come back from that, we haven't seen that from a Warriors side over previous years. They wouldn't be able to get the momentum back, so I was quite impressed with that. Great start from Jet Cleary. Again, a bit of a rocky start, but he got there. He did well under pressure, and I'm excited to see more.
8: I am too. Like, I was protecting a Waz victory early in the week until I saw the change in halves. When Jet Cleary was named, I thought, okay, maybe this is the week they come close. I'll give them a good game. But I think with two rookie halves, no chance. Not just for attack. I know they can drum up points, but defensively. I think the strength of this Waz team this year has been a number six by the name of Chanel Harris-Tavita. A six that can bang, he can whack, he can tackle. And I think that was missed during the game.
9: And before we get to Jacob, I've got one concern over the team this week, is Tane Tuipiki is not starting. And as we've seen over the last couple of weeks, his kicking game has been incredible as far as goal kicking and penalty kicking goes. And that's been the difference for our points differential and keeping us in that top spot. What do you think?
8: It was bang on, and that's the second time you've brought up the goal kicking this season. I know that's a tender spot for you, but it is a tricky one because there's pros and cons, of course, for picking each player. Jacob Laban, of course, joining us in a second. I will say this: if there wasn't a send-off, there wasn't a red card in that game, I do believe the Warriors would have lost. They went down 16 points very early in the game. And it was almost like a blessing. As much as I hate to say that, Luke Laulili'i being sent off the field, not the debut that you want to make for your club, Mr. Warrior 300, but, you know, to have somebody sent off, it did put us in a good position to go ahead and win that game. But we'll talk about it in just a second, because joining us right now, he looks like Cisco, Mr. Dong, da dong, dong, dong, Jacob Laban, the Super Saiyan. How are you, brother?
10: What's up? All good?
8: I'm very good, mate. I told people on the drive show you'd be joining us this hour. And the first

off. I just feel like when it's your time, it's your time. And I look at the Warriors this season, it's almost like a butterfly effect. Somebody gets sent off, which means the Warriors not only win, but they win by a margin that allows them to go back to top of the table. That then puts pressure on Penrith not to fully rest their team this week. They don't have, you know, it's not in the bag that they're going to finish first place or minor premiership, whatever important.

0: is on the field, Broncos lose that game. And this is what I mean by butterfly effect. It sounds like I'm talking something off a sci-fi movie, but I just want to highlight the significance of little moments that we might not think much about, but they are big in the retrospect of things. And this is the beautiful thing about this time of year and about finals football. You look back over years that have been, and there's little moments that we can kind of highlight and circle, and they stand out in our minds. And, you know, this next month, we're going to have another round of little moments. And some little moments that stand out for me, 2011, the Warriors versus the Tigers, and Krisnan Inu, I don't know how he does it. He scores right on full time. A dubious video ref call. But again, when it's your time, it's your time. Things go your way. One bloke that was there for that 2011 final, of course, Elijah Taylor. He's going to be joining us just after the break. So we'll take a break now. We'll be back in just a moment. Yes, welcome back to Running It Straight. Just your mate Jello flying solo this afternoon. But I'm not solo for long. Joining me from the beautiful islands of the Cook Islands, Mr. Elijah Taylor. How are you, brother?
1: Good, brother. How are you, Jello? Thanks for having me.
0: No, awesome, mate. We had you on a couple of weeks ago. Great chat. Good to have you back on. I'm just going to quickly go through the draw that is coming up this week. Of course, Bulldogs, Broncos, Thursday night, Titans, Dolphins on the Friday, Rabbitohs, Roosters on the Friday as well, which leads into Warriors, Seagulls on the Saturday. This Thursday night game, this Broncos game, there's a lot of chat about the Broncos last week, Elijah, with the Adam Reynolds farewell. What was your take on it?
1: Yeah, it was quite confusing. I didn't know what to believe. The stories kept changing via the media and when they were doing press conferences. But yeah, disappointing for Adam Reynolds. He's, 300 gamer, four grand finals, two rings, should have been three rings, but he's had a great career and he deserved a better send-off than that. Hopefully they could do something this weekend.
0: Yeah, he certainly has had a great career. I mean, that final, like both droughts that he broke, one with the Rabbitohs, one with the Broncos. Now, interesting enough, the Rabbitohs, they play Friday against the Roosters. The Broncos season will be done and dusted then. Is there a possibility, and I might send a little text to Jason Clark here, is there a possibility that we see a farewell for Adam Reynolds at that Rabbitohs game?
1: I hope so. I hope they get Adam Reynolds to ring the bell when the boys run out. That would be awesome. That would be a great send-off for a player which deserves that kind of send-off from the game. He's been great for the rugby league game in general. Like, he hasn't brought the game into disrepute. He's carried the game well. He's represented the game well. Family man. And yeah, he will be missed, but hopefully Jason Clark can sort something out for the Rabbitohs.
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7: G'day, Daniel. Back for another week, mate, and just in time for the transfer window to slam shut. Never closes.
8: Thank God.
7: Quietly.
8: Thank God that is over. I don't know about you, Rick. I'm starting to loathe the transfer window.
7: Really?
8: The money being thrown around is absolutely insane. It doesn't make any sense to me whatsoever. And you know, unfortunately, in some quarters of the world, the way we sort of engage with this wonderful sport, it brings out the worst in your fan club, your own team. Yeah. Anyway, it's behind us now, and I'm sure everyone will claim they won the window, and everyone else will claim that their team did not win the window, and all their fish heads needs to be sacked. Something like that?
7: Something like that. Well, I was actually just finished not long ago watching a clip that a friend of mine who is a big Liverpool fan sent to me suggesting that Richard Hughes is corrupt because of the way he's doing two jobs. Apparently he's about to leave Liverpool to go to Al-Hilal, and Al-Hilal have done 8 bits of business, including Crescencio Somerville and Ollie Watkins, and Liverpool have done nothing other than Barcola, and he's going to go there and lap it all up, and it's because he was not concentrating on the Liverpool job.
8: Right, yeah. That's quite a stretch to say Liverpool have done absolutely nothing when they've spent, 125 million euro on Barcola, Jeremy Jacquet, 40 million on Munoz. They bought another young goalkeeper. Yeah, they've spent some money, whether or not they've spent it wisely. He's been linked to Al-Hilal since, February of this year? And I've seen those sort of, he's distracted, conflict of interest. Deeply concerning if it's the latter, Rick. Really hard to fathom. But Liverpool's business, how would I describe it? Partway there. You look at Liverpool to ahead of what? Not last season, the year before, and Arsenal. Let's take them as a direct comparison, Rick. They've essentially, as far as net spend, they're kind of in the same ballpark. That gap might extend even further once the Martinelli deal to Saudi Arabia is confirmed. That they've got a few extra days in Saudi Arabia. But if you look at the business over the last two off-season transfer windows, as far as incomings, they're about the same as far as a head count. You know, over two off seasons, both have brought in, I would say, 9 solid squad players to be part of their first team. The difference is Arsenal have lost the likes of Trossard, Gabriel Jesus, Kiwior, and now Martinelli. You compare that to Mohamed Salah, Luis Diaz, Kanate, Andy Robinson, Kwanzaa, Curtis Jones. It's something I identified last season. Arsenal's done a really good job at retaining players and building upon it. They've got such a strong base. When Liverpool are rolling the dice a little bit more, they're taking gambles. In this period of time I'm talking about, right, there's three players over 100 million quid. And I think it's fair to say, if you look at all players over the history of football who have been purchased for more than 100 million quid, the record is spotty. So they're playing the high stakes game, Rick, and it could look pretty underwhelming, a bit like what we saw as far as a drop-off, finishing fifth last season with just 60 points. They dropped 24 points from their championship season. Arsenal, on the other hand, accumulated 11 more points. So there's a 34-point swing, despite kind of spending the same amount of money as far as transfer fees.
7: Yeah, that's really a good insight into how both those sides look over a two-season period, Daniel. It's shows you how

0: know, so many people love the transfer window. I'm glad it's over. We can just focus on what we know each and every squad does have.
1: Yeah, the Bradley Barcola thing is interesting for me. He's a guy who's not a guaranteed starter at PSG, and he's a guy that's not the first choice at the French team, and you're paying over $100 million for him. And I know some of that's you probably buying a bit of potential, and he may turn out to be a fantastic signing, but you know that that saying, the game's gone? It feels like the game's gone when you're paying, you know, over $100 million for a bloke who isn't first choice somewhere else.
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18: We're going to turn our attention now to the game that will matter most. And the changes I've found particularly interesting for the Warriors on this occasion, with Chance Nickel-Klokstad coming at fullback. To me,

0: I've been hugely in the Charles Nicol Klukstad camp all year, to the point that I've been ridiculed. I've been yelled at the street in the street by someone I don't know who disagreed that vehemently with me about Charles Nicol Klukstad being the first choice fullback, because Tane Taupiki can light a game up almost like no one else. He is probably the closest to the X factor player that the Warriors have been running this year. But Luke Metcalf in that camp, but as we know, very rarely cited in the team for a multitude of reasons. Now, Tane Taupiki hasn't done anything to deserve to be dropped. I think that Charles Nicol-Klukstad's communication at the back, his big body returns of the ball, and his awareness on defence gives him an edge. I think that he is a complete fullback, and I don't think a fullback needs to be a highlights package player. We've been conditioned to think that is the case, but I think that he is a great bet there. The removal of Tane Taupiki and his goal kicking is should be taken a good hard look at, because that will be a concern for me. Who does pick up the boot? And I know I'm not the only one. If you listen to Running It Straight, Sav has been on a pulpit for weeks on end that the goal kicking could phrase this. Now, I want to put a question to you, Sav, on that front. I'm with you. I said during commentary of the last game against the Knights, you can tattoo the number one jersey on Tane Taupiki's back, as so important has been his goal kicking. Anytime the Warriors go deep, it does that. Now, if I was to say, take the goal kicking out, who is going to save the most 4 pointers at the back in defence for the Warriors, what would your response to that one be?
1: Yeah, well, that's the hill that I'll die on, is it's so important to go up in sixes instead of fours. And we've seen it happen with the Warriors before. We've lost games yep. by two or by four through our goal kicking. And if I'm looking at that starting lineup now, I'm like, right, who's going to kick? Is it going to be Pompey? Is it going to be Chanel? I don't know. But Tane Taupiki, 8 out of 8 against the Rabbitohs, and then 7 out of 8 against the Knights. That gave us leverage over the Panthers 2 weeks in a row and put us at the top of the table twice. So
0: I agree, but my argument will be the Warriors were also at their most erratic as they've been scoreboard-wise for a long time. They've been in both those games conceding a lot more tries than they have been in the other games. Finals aren't won on high scores. Finals are won. Premierships are won on defence. Now, if I was to say to you, who's going to stop the most 4 pointers being scored, Tane Taupiki or Charles Nicol-Klukstad? What does your gut tell you?
1: Probably Charles. I was at that game at Suncorp where he did get stood down, and he had an amazing game to begin with. I feel like it's been a race between the two of them all season. Monty Beetham said it last week on Afternoons, where he thought Tane's been in the running for the number one jersey, then it's been Charles, and then one's outshone the other, and it's just been a battle the whole year. So I think you win some, you lose some here.
0: I think the real answer is there is not a wrong answer. Mm. They're both NRL quality fullbacks, and they both belong in a premiership winning lineup. They are both good enough to be in that conversation for the Warriors. But my point is, I was with you. The kicking, how can we suffer? I thought for sure that we would see him put on the wing as Charles Nicol-Klukstad until Dallin was available again. But the more I think about it, the more I break it down. Going up in sixes is great, but if you're going up in sixes a little more regularly and conceding less fours or sixes the other way, twos are great, but not when you're conceding more fours. Mm. So the Warriors need to tighten up. In fact, let's talk about the tightening up of the required for the Warriors after conceding, 6 or 7 tries against the Knights last week. That is not a performance that they can afford to put out in any final contest. It won't work. So they need to do so. Tennis Tower Smith, who wonderfully has announced his re-signing through until 2030. It's a great move from the Warriors, just shoring up this extraordinary talented young pack. Geez, we talk about the finals countdown. This could be featuring the Warriors for years and years to come with the way they've got that pack going. We put it to Tennis Tower Smith that helter-skelter nature won't do, and asked what has been done to help tighten that up.
2: Yeah, definitely.

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1: 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We simply foal your mare, care for her and her foal, and give you the time and freedom to decide what comes next. 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

0: 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Huge TV deals at Harvey Norman now. The action's better on the big screen.
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